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that's my brother. 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

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We've got great tunes, great chats, some regular guests and some special guests, as well as competitions that allow you to guess what stuff is. 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
5: Hello, Severn Trent here. Great news. We finished working on Ford Green Road and it's now open to traffic again, 6 weeks earlier than planned. Thanks for bearing with us. We're now moving on to Sneed Green, starting on Mornington Road and working into August. We're also in Birches Head, Burslem and Hanley. 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It's in our nature.
1: 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Across Stoke-on-Trent and Newcastle under Lyme. 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

the other. And then all bets are off. They will enter the temple, and soon enough laughter will be heard. 5 years after it disappeared from this world. Ah.

building a contract, a way to go back. A way to go back and relive the pivotal moment in the primal drama. Adjust your final decision, precision engineering in another dimension. Deliriously happy, a new source of energy that doesn't cost the earth, erotic rebirth. 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Though it took me a lifetime, it took me a lifetime.

0: 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Then join me on a Tuesday night between 9 and 11 for 2 hours of the finest music rock has to offer. 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
5: Hello, Severn Trent here. Great news. We finished working on Ford Green Road and it's now open to traffic again, 6 weeks earlier than planned. Thanks for bearing with us. We're now moving on to Sneed Green, starting on Mornington Road and working into August. We're also in Birches Head, Burslem and Hanley. 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

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Can you guess the mystery voice on Whose Voice Is It Anyway? And do you know the answer to my impossible question? All this and more. Why would you wake up with anyone else? 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
5: Hello, Severn Trent here. Great news. We finished working on Ford Green Road and it's now open to traffic again, 6 weeks earlier than planned. Thanks for bearing with us. We're now moving on to Sneed Green, starting on Mornington Road and working into August. We're also in Birches Head, Burslem and Hanley. 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It's part of the UK's wider big upgrade, improving essential infrastructure. We'll do everything we can to finish the work safely and quickly. 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It's in our nature.
0: 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Across Stoke-on-Trent and Newcastle under Lyme. 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

0: across Stoke-on-Trent and Newcastle-under-Lyme, on DAB, online and on mobile. 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
1: Andy Burnham says he'll be relentless in tackling small boat crossings by migrants. Speaking on a visit to Dover, the Prime Minister said progress has been made on bringing down the number of crossings, but said he was not complacent on the issue.
2: Every level we've got to come at this, but crucially increasing the enforcement activity. So there's been a doubling of enforcement officers through the National Crime Agency on the UK side of the Channel, and French specialist officers are now similarly doubled in number, working on the beaches over there.
1: A British national is reported to have survived after two firefighting helicopters collided mid-air while tackling a major wildfire near Athens. Two crew members from Greece and Denmark were killed in the crash. And Dominic Calvert-Lewin scored twice as Leeds came from two goals down to beat Liverpool 4-2 in a pre-season friendly in Chicago. For the new Reds boss, Andoni Iraola, the shock defeat exposed some issues ahead of the new season. From Radio News Hub, I'm Grace McIntosh.
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5: Hello, Severn Trent here. Great news. We've finished working on Ford Green Road and it's now open to traffic again, 6 weeks earlier than planned. Thanks for bearing with us. We're now moving on to Sneed Green, starting on Mornington Road and working into August. We're also in Birches Head, Burslem and Hanley. 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
1: The Prime Minister says he'll be relentless in tackling small boat crossings. More than 2,000 people have crossed the English Channel in small boats since Mr. Burnham became Prime Minister. However, the overall number compared to 2025 is down significantly. Home Secretary Shabana Mahmood says she's focused on tackling the issue.
2: Look, I think the most important thing that people need to hear from their Home Secretary is that I'm doing whatever it takes to secure our border, and that is what I've been absolutely laser-like focused on from the moment I became the Home Secretary.
1: Tens of thousands of young people starting university next month have received their first dose of the meningitis B vaccine. It's part of a one-off NHS programme following deadly outbreaks earlier this year. US President Donald Trump says he's called off planned US strikes on Iran. It's after Gulf allies urged him to reconsider. And the Commonwealth Games have come to a close in Glasgow with a spectacular ceremony featuring music, dancing and fireworks. From Radio News Hub, I'm Grace McIntosh.
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1: I think my hair stopped growing. Is that even a thing? Haven't lost any of it, but something ain't the same. Maybe it's a metaphor. Is it even that deep? I think my hair stopped growing. Or is it me? I called Phil a couple times. He's probably sick of me. He said go easy on yourself, but what does that even mean? 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
5: Hello, Seven Trent here. Great news. We finished working on Ford Green Road and it's now open to traffic again, 6 weeks earlier than planned. Thanks for bearing with us. We're now moving on to Sneed Green, starting on Mornington Road and working into August. We're also in Birches Head, Burslem and Hanley. 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

0: across Stoke-on-Trent and Newcastle-under-Lyme, on DAB, online and on mobile. 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
1: The Prime Minister says his government will be relentless in tackling small boat crossings. Phil Towers can tell us more.
2: Andy Burnham says crossings have fallen significantly compared with this time last year, but insists there is more to be done. The PM says the government is increasing enforcement against people smuggling gangs while expanding safe and legal routes for those in genuine need. More than 14,500 people have crossed the Channel so far this year. That is down 43% on the same point last year.
1: Tens of thousands of young people due to start university next month have now received their first meningitis B vaccine. It's after a number of outbreaks in March left three teenagers dead. Heat health alerts will come into force for large parts of England this morning, with some areas forecast to be hotter than Greek holiday hotspots. The Met Office says temperatures could reach 35 degrees Celsius in the southeast later. And the curtains closed on another Commonwealth Games. England came in second, while Scotland and Wales finished fifth and ninth respectively. Glasgow handed over to Ahmedabad in India, who will host the 2030 Games. From Radio News Hub, I'm Frankie Hersine.
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Music, some great chat, and maybe the odd special guest. So why not wake up with another bright and bleh? But not another take again. These things never go right. You know, I could spend a load of time doing these jingles, but I'm just going to tell you, it's a great show. Listening from 7 a.m., you will not be disappointed.

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5: Hello, Severn Trent here. Great news. We finished working on Ford Green Road and it's now open to traffic again, 6 weeks earlier than planned. Thanks for bearing with us. We're now moving on to Sneed Green, starting on Mornington Road and working into August. We're also in Birches Head, Burslem and Hanley. 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It's part of the UK's wider big upgrade, improving essential infrastructure. We'll do everything we can to finish the work safely and quickly. 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Severn Trent. It's in our nature.
1: 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Across Stoke-on-Trent and Newcastle under Lyme. 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

0: across Stoke-on-Trent and Newcastle-under-Lyme, on DAB, online and on mobile. 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
1: Andy Burnham says he's determined to grip the issue of small boat crossings after visiting the UK's Border Operations Centre in Dover. Phil Towers reports.
2: Well, the Prime Minister insists his government won't be complacent despite a sharp fall in arrivals this year so far. Speaking during a visit to Dover, he pledged to be relentless in targeting people smuggling gangs while creating safe and legal routes for refugees. Well, more than 14,500 people have crossed the Channel so far this year. That is 43% fewer than at the same point last year.
1: Tens of thousands of teenagers who are starting university next month have already had their first meningitis B vaccine. Three young people died as a result of outbreaks earlier this year. A British national is reported to have been aboard one of the two firefighting helicopters that crashed in Greece. They're said to be among the survivors. The two people who died were Greek and Danish. And Ariana Grande says she plans to take a break from public-facing work and the scrutiny that it brings. A spokesperson for the singer says she'll be taking a break when she ends her Eternal Sunshine tour in London later this month. From Radio News Hub, I'm Frankie Hersine.
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11: Wakey, wakey, wakey, wakey.

Here is a box, a musical box, wound up and ready to play. But this box can hide a secret inside. Can you guess what is in it today?

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1: You can't tell the difference.
2: And then just like that, it was Monday morning again. And it just didn't seem like I'd had a day off at all. Good morning, everybody. It has just gone 7:05, Monday, the 3rd of August, 2026. It's the Toby's Breakfast Show live here on Six Downs Radio with me and that lady over there, Mrs. T. Everybody all right today? You all right? Everybody good? It's a lovely sunny morning out there. A little bit a little bit cool compared to as it has been over the last few weeks, but the sun is shining already. And it's a Monday. So me and Mrs. T are here to entertain you for the next 3 hours. I say entertain you. We're not here like, you know, we're not a circus or a theatre performance group or anything like that. But what we are going to do is play some great tunes and have a bit of a chat. We've got songs from the likes of Terence Trent D'Arby, Darby, Miley Cyrus, Luke Combs. Oh, I might remind a few of what's happened over the weekend. A lot of people went down to London to see Luke Combs. Might be playing a bit of him for you. The Primitives, Wham! And Five, Karen Ramirez. I wonder what song that's going to be. Plus, whatever the system's throwing at us. Plus, we'll have the news reviews. We've got the 1 second challenge. We've got Rob's record of the week. Oh, it's all kicking off today. Plus, what did you do today? Not today, sorry. What did you do over the weekend? Did you have a nice time? Did we have a bit of rain? I can't remember. Did we have some rain? I think we had some rain end of last week, didn't we? Thursday, Friday. I think I took the cushions in because there was a threat of rain. Taking the cushions in, how Western are we? Third world problems. Take the cushions in, we might have a shower. What's cushions in the gut? Oh, dear. Anyway. We had the girlies over the weekend as well, Georgia and Ollie went down off to London to see Luke Combs. I know our very own Georgette went to see them. And a load of other friends too. So if you went to see Luke Combs, do you want to tell us about it? Was it any good? In fact, we can ask her if she comes in early. Paula was there. She went down with James on Friday, I think. I'm not going to start with Luke Combs. That would be too crass, wouldn't it? Too obvious. A little bit petrol-y. Plus, we had some news we can't talk about, but let's start with this one. Man at work. Down under. Crumbie. What is he singing about? Let's find out.

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2: 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Good stuff.
3: Morning everybody. As Steve said, it is the Tilbys Breakfast Show live here on Six Towns Radio. Good morning. Hope you're well. I have to say a few hellos first off. I have to say hello to Bomber. Listening all the way in the Arctic Circle.
4: Very nice.
3: Yeah, morning, Bob. It's up to you. He's whale watching or something daft like that. I don't know, anyway. He says, yow. So, yow to you too, love. We do have listeners all over the world, don't we? Isn't it fantastic? I mean, here we are in the depths of Stoke-on-Trent. Looking up Stanley Street. Morning, Stanley Street, by the way. In the middle of Tunstall, Stoke-on-Trent, England, the world. And yet we've got listeners in Florida. We've got listeners in New Zealand. We've got them in South Wales. Morning, Kev. And now we've got a listener in the Arctic Circle. It's grand, isn't it?
4: It is. We're very grand.
3: With a worldwide breakfast show, even though probably in the Arctic Circle it's probably middle of the night or is it afternoon? Depends where you are, I suppose, as to where.
4: It's probably only a couple of years. A couple of years
3: behind us.
4: A couple of hours.
3: Yeah, put a bet on Spain winning the World Cup.
4: Anyway, good morning.
3: Yeah, good morning, Mrs. T. How are you? You've been a week away, haven't you? Well, apart from yesterday and your own show. From the breakfast show, you've been a week away.
4: I think it was last Monday I came in.
3: Yeah, how do you feel? You all right?
4: Yeah, absolutely fine. Okay. How are you?
3: I'm all right.
4: Good.
3: I mean, I have seen you since then, but it's not like we're like a radio married couple. We do actually live together and eat and things together, don't we? So it's not like you've been away as such.
4: Correct.
3: We had a very busy week last week. A couple of funerals, you know, sadly funerals. Family members, and then we had the girls of the weekend. You went to the theatre to see the nut jobs at Farthing Wood or whatever it was called.
4: Tales of Acorn Wood.
3: Very nice. And it was always someone doing nuts for some
4: reason.
3: There's always
4: some great things coming up at Crewe Lyceum. So what's
3: the Tales of Farthing Wood like?
4: Acorn Wood.
3: So
4: it's written by Julia Donaldson.
3: Oh, so it's one of them, is it? Yeah. A Gruffalo Stickman type thing.
4: Yeah, there was a story about a little piggy, a story about a bear, one about a fox.
3: It was a
4: rabbit.
3: So it's a bit Wind in the Willows. Got little tales about different animals and, you know, stuff.
4: Yeah,
3: like that.
4: Very theatrical.
3: What was that programme?
4: Puppetry Wizardry.
3: Oh, what was that programme that was on... used to be on Children's Playtime. You know Playtime, when the children used to do the... used to have children's TV when you get them from school?
4: Yeah.
3: And there was one that was... It had, like, live-action animals, proper animals, but it was over-voiced like a Johnny Morris character, you know.
4: Oh, yes.
3: Little Mr. Mouse is swimming across the stream and he's doing this and he's doing that, you know. What was it called now? Was it Tales from the Riverbank? Was it something like that?
4: Yeah, it could have been.
3: Yeah, okay.
4: It was very similar to that, except it was in a wood.
3: If I've got that wrong, I know like Hector's House wasn't live action, you know, but what was the other one?
4: Mary Mungo Mitch.
3: No, that wasn't live action. They used voiceovers from Richard Baker, of course. It was the
4: news agency. Animal Magic.
3: That's what I'm thinking about, but it was like I think it was Tales from the Riverbank. I'm putting my neck on the line on that one, Tales from the Riverbank. Anyway, good morning, everybody. It's the Tilbys Breakfast Show. Monday the 3rd of August. We had a busy weekend. We had the girls. Luckily, Lola, now two and a bit, is sleeping through-ish. She's a rauncher and a thrutcher, isn't she?
4: She sleeps so light. She really does. Yeah, you've got to tiptoe around.
3: Yeah, even if you say shush, she wakes up. She's one of them.
4: She's got the fear of missing out, which is a bit like a nanny.
3: Yes, okay. And we went to did a bit of shopping yesterday. I went to a few. I just love a charity shop.
4: Charity shops open on a Sunday.
3: I know.
4: Unbelievable.
3: Frightening. But don't tell everybody where the good charity shops are because we want to retain all the richness of our.
4: Charity shops are for everybody, Mr. T.
3: I disagree with that. But if you stick yourself on the A50 and go towards Knutsford and you go out there towards Knutsford and Alderley Edge and Wilmslow and places like that, you know, Hale Barnes, you're going to get some fantastic bargains in charity shop. The problem is you've got to be a size zero to fit into most of the stuff there. That's what I'm putting. Which luckily I am. I mean, I like that stretched over look, which is nice. So it's nice. Should we tell them what size of dress you bought yesterday from a charity shop? Should we tell them?
4: I think it was miss size.
3: I don't think it was.
4: Don't tell them. Don't say.
3: Okay. For a second there, Mrs. T thought she was Jennifer Aniston. Or Victoria Beckham. I don't think it was miss size. I think you're looking good at the minute. And you've lost some weight there. So
4: thank you.
3: Not that you didn't look good before. I mean, but I reckon you could get into a... you can get into your school uniform now. I think you should stop. A lot of people are actually saying you should stop now. What do you think?
4: I'm stopping.
3: Oh, yeah. Oh,
4: and I'm not going back.
3: Okay, can I have your secret then? Because I need to drop down a dress size, as it were.
4: OMAD.
3: I don't know what that
4: is. My friend suggested it. She does it, and it works.
3: I don't know what that is.
4: One meal a day.
3: Okay, what?
4: One meal a day.
3: Can you choose?
4: Yeah.
3: Can I have, like, Weetabix in the morning, that's it?
4: Well, I'll have some breakfast as well, but yeah, just one meal a day.
3: TOMAD then, 2 meals a day.
4: I find I'm hungry at about like 4 p.m.
3: All right, okay. Mm-hmm. So what do you do? Just go to bed, watch a bit of telly, or do you have another bowl of cereal? What do you do?
4: Bowl of cereal.
3: Okay. So there's a big. So there's no secret. It's just cutting down on food and a bit more exercise, isn't it?
4: Correct.
3: Who'd have thought, eh? Joe Wicks made a living out of that.
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0: Terence Trent D'Arby from the 80s. And Wishing Well. He was kind of everywhere at one point, wasn't he, Terence Trent D'Arby? He was on shows, he was doing live performances, and he's... I bought an album of his sort of after this period, and he's really, really good. Did a few duets and some rocky songs. He's now Satyendra Mandrason or something like that. I can't remember what he's called now. But
1: he was always very cool.
0: He was, yeah. Absolutely. Yeah. Ex-army officer as well, I believe.
1: Crikey.
0: So I'm told, I believe. Anyway, 25 minutes past seven. If you live in Stoke-on-Trent and Newcastle-under-Lyme, this is just for you.
2: 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Weather.
0: Weather. Now, my temperature says it's going to be 29 degrees today here in Stoke-on-Trent. I thought it was going to get a little bit cooler this week, but it's going to be hot today.
1: We have to start with sunrise and sunset.
0: Oh, sorry.
1: You know the rules.
0: Sorry, Doug. Sorry. So what time was sunrise today?
1: 5:29.
0: Okay. And what time is sunset?
1: Exactly. 9 o'clock.
0: Oh, okay. So pretty much half five till nine.
1: Yes.
0: Working half five till nine. What a way to make. It was the lesser known Dolly Parton hit. Yeah, and Sheena Easton tried it but didn't work. So half nine till five. Oh, sorry, half five till nine.
1: Okay, I have
0: my
1: a high
0: baby
1: of
0: works throughout the night doing stuff.
1: 83 degrees, okay. Although it doesn't feel it right now.
0: I don't know what that means in normal, so okay.
1: 83 is hot.
0: Yeah. Okay.
1: Right now it's 63, so it's going to get another 20 degrees hotter. It's going to be hottest about 4 o'clock this afternoon.
0: Okay. I've got it going down to 19 degrees on Thursday, though, with a chance of rain, a bit cloudy. Then getting busy again towards the weekend, where it's going to, the sun going to go up to 22 degrees. But today and tomorrow is going to be quite hot, isn't it?
1: There is a lot of rain forecast for parts of the country, but I don't think we are going to get
0: that. We've got, mine says around tea time, we've got a 70% chance of a shower.
1: Mm-hmm.
0: Around tea time, but that's it. So if you're getting a barbecue out for you, you know, oh, it's been a lovely day, let's get the sausages on the barbecue. You might rain on you, so get a brolly. It's probably the
1: get a brolly. So this morning and early afternoon will be sunny. It will turn cloudier later in the afternoon and evening with the chance of a odd shower, but most places will stay dry round here. A very warm or hot day.
0: Right.
1: They can't distinguish between very warm and hot, Mr. T.
0: No, I've got the UV level's very high today, so you're going to need suntan cream on or a hat or something to protect your head. Pollution level is medium, so although it's been nice, it's kind of fresh, there's a breeze blowing through us, so keeping the pollution a little bit down to medium. But the pollen is high, so if you do suffer from hay fever and things like that, you might be suffering today because the pollen count is going to be high today. And it's looking like it's going to continue till tomorrow. We've got a high of 27 degrees again tomorrow. Cooling down Wednesday until Thursday. Thursday's the worst day of the week. I don't know if you've got anything planned for Thursday, but 18 degrees with kind of... I mean, that's kind of chilly compared to what it is now, isn't it? It's probably about that now. But it's going to be that towards the day. And then towards the weekend so far, it's going to go up to about 22 degrees again. But it did change last week. We were forecast a bit of rain last week, and it never really happened, did it?
1: No.
0: I was reading
1: having
0: on the...
1: Having a lovely summer.
0: I was reading in the news today that the farmers are begging, and they're like, I'm praying for rain, because it means that the vegetable prices are going to go up, potato prices are going to... You know, everything vegetable-wise that's grown in this country is going to go up because of the lack of rain to water the crops.
1: I was reading potatoes are really, really small this year, which basically means you can't get big chips, or you won't be able to get big chips, and your crisps are going to be smaller in the forthcoming future.
0: Well, 2/3 of the pack of crisps is air.
1: Mm.
0: It's you know, one potato one potato makes a bag of pretty much one big potato makes a family sized bag of crisps. One potato that costs on average 40p. Makes a bag of crisps that costs you £3.
1: I mean, we're all enjoying this lovely weather, but it is going to have a knock-on effect.
0: I love it. I'm just wondering, back in the day when there was, before television, before industrialisation, farmers would divert rivers into their fields to irrigate them.
1: Mm-hmm.
0: And, and that happened until somebody from the River Trust said,
1: you're not allowed.
0: No water. And stuff like that. I mean, there's water out there. It is scarce, but, I was reading again the Canal and Rivers Trust. They're fighting to save some canals because when the locks go out, and the water is replenished from natural rivers and natural drainage from the hills. Not happening. There are a lot of canals that are running the threat of running dry because of this. We are in a drought, as it were.
1: The thing is, Mother Nature will always prevail. Well, always.
0: Do you know, it seemed that between Christmas and
1: March.
0: I don't know, March, April
1: time. Never stopped raining.
0: It didn't.
1: Never stopped raining.
0: It didn't, but I bet you that, I mean, last year there was a lot of people on the YouTubes and people on the news. They were old reservoirs. You know, when they build a reservoir and they build a dam, they flood a village.
1: Mm-hmm.
0: And it's all the church spire from the village that we flooded 50 years ago has just appeared, and then the whole church appears.
1: Yeah,
0: and I don't think that the church ever got, I don't know where it is, but I don't think the church ever got covered up again with the rain we had, even though it rained constantly. Before it went back down again, you know, and it's gone back down again. I'd love to see it, but
1: it's
0: cool
1: life.
0: I'd love to see it, but I don't love to see it. If you know, can we make it?
1: Is there
0: a reservoir nearby that's like gone down so much that we'll be able to see a ye old village? But that'd be really interesting. I mean, it's not interesting. It's a very, you know, very sad state of affairs, but it is interesting, isn't it?
1: Don't worry, it will rain soon.
0: Oh. No, I'm not worried. I mean, soon it'll be Christmas. What are we on now? August, September, October, November, December. There you go. 4 months. It'll be. Well, I've advent calendars up, and in 4 months. 4 months ago, it was May. And in 4 months' time, we'll be going. We'll be playing Christmas. We might have a Christmas song later on.
1: Don't.
0: We might do. You never know. This is Miley. End of the World.

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0: Oh, he's done it.
1: Told you.
0: He's done it.
1: Told you, just whacking a bit of Christmas every now and again. In 4 months' time, you'll be 3 days into your advent calendar. 4 months. It was May. It was 4 months.
0: And we'll be having that age-old argument. Yeah, is it too early to put the Christmas decorations up?
1: Yeah,
0: my answer
1: not at all. I'm going to stop that now. There we go. That's better.

0: It still amazes me. You know who you are. It amazes me how many people cheat at quizzes and use their phones. You ask them not to. You even put on the papers, here's your answer sheet, please don't use your phone. And it's written on the answer sheet, please don't use your phone. Yesterday in the picture round, I mean, you know, at half time, I go round and I'll give people clues if they're struggling with a picture.
1: Yeah.
0: And I go round, the quiz. We did a quiz last night, and I go round and say, are you struggling with any? Oh, yeah, we don't know who number four is. And I'll give them a clue, like, he was the president of the United States back in 1970,
1: big
0: something
1: clue
0: like that.
1: Then.
0: You know, yeah. So I'm getting, you know, it's a friendly quiz. I'm not going to, you know, but a quiz is essentially a quiz. It's a test of your knowledge, not a test of how you can Google somebody. Now, who won the World Cup, Mrs. T?
1: Spain.
0: And who's the captain of Spain? Man City player. Any idea who it is?
1: Rodri.
0: It is Rodri. Mm. Now he's got Rodri on the back of his shirt. The commentators, whenever they're commentating on a Man City or a Spain game, will never give his full name. They'll just say, Rodri. You know, because that's, you know, a bit like Ronaldo, you know, or Luke Shaw. Luke Shaw's the exception. He's the only one that they say, oh, his name's Luke Shaw. Rodri's full name is Rodrigo Hernandez Casante. The amount of people that put Rodrigo Hernandez Casante on their picture round.
1: Where did they get the name Rodri from then?
0: Rodrigo.
1: Just, okay.
0: Yeah, just short for Rodri.
1: So
0: God calling me
1: you
0: tall,
1: were playing, it'll be, you'd have tall. Tall
0: yeah,
1: the
0: yeah.
1: Back.
0: So, Rodrigo Hernandez Casante. I say, where have you got that from? And they say, oh, I don't know. Well, you put the answer down, so you must have cheated. No.
1: Are you going to tell me off air which these people
0: I will
1: were?
0: Tell you. I will tell you. You know who you are. Hang your heads in shame. Rodri would have done. Rodri Hernandez Casante. Goodness me. Anyway, talking of Rodri's. For everybody who went to see Luke Combs at the weekend, a bit of Luke Combs just for you. Rethink some things.

0: proud to be the voice of your community since 2010. 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
5: Hello, Severn Trent here. Great news. We've finished working on Ford Green Road and it's now open to traffic again, 6 weeks earlier than planned. Thanks for bearing with us. We're now moving on to Sneed Green, starting on Mornington Road and working into August. We're also in Birches Head, Burslem and Hanley. 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

0: Time for the 1 second challenge. It's a Monday, so I play you 1 second of a song, and all you've got to do is guess what it is. And if you guess what it is, you get in the draw for the Six Towns Radio goodies. We've got some exciting new goodies as well coming along soon. In the process of ordering some new stuff, breakfast show stuff as well. So it's all good in the hood. All you've got to do is identify what the song is. I'm going to play you 2 songs. 1 second of 2 songs. If you get one of them, brilliant. If you get both of them, absolutely fantastic. Let us know. studio@sixtowns.co.uk is our email. 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Get your message through to us if you know what any of these are. You ready, Mrs. T?
1: I'm ready.
0: You've had limited success in the past, haven't you, with guessing these? Even though I think these are quite easy today.
1: They're only easy if you've got the answer in front
0: of
1: you.
0: Yeah, they're big songs.
1: Let's give it a go.
0: Here's the first one, then. Short and sweet. Any idea what that one is? What is it? You know, oh, she's gritting her teeth now. Now, in Belshaw speak, which is Nikki's maiden name, that means I'm concentrating, and I think I know, but I'm not quite sure.
1: Yeah, I'm recognising it, but it's just something's not quite
0: the gritting of the teeth. Your dad did it, Sam does it, and I'm sure that, you know, many, many generations to come will do it. They go, like they're straining somewhat, if you know what I mean, and going, no, I know what it is, but I can't think what it is. You want to hear it again?
1: Go on.
0: Any idea what that is?
1: I do know it.
0: Yeah, big well-known song. And the second one, how about this one then? Oh, it sounds a bit Faces, that does, doesn't it? It sounds a bit Rod Stewart. Any idea what that one is? 2 songs there.
1: Yes, but no. Yes, but no.
0: Yeah, but no. Yeah, all right then. Any idea what those two are, then get in touch with us and get yourself in the draw. Here's the first one again. And the second one. Yeah, what are they? Oh, it's all a bit...
1: Emma's sent a text in, and I think she's wrong.
0: Well, we'll see, shall we, in a minute. Oh, hang on, Cliff. That's better. Now I'm playing this because Stoke had a little touch against Valencia at the weekend.
1: That sounds like a big match.
0: Yeah, well, it was pre-season friendly. And they had a good bit of fortune there and beat Valencia. Well, I'd say they beat Valencia, didn't they?
1: Who travelled?
0: No, sorry. I've got this wrong. It was one each, apparently. Oh, there you go. See, I'm being a bit what's it here.
1: You mean Vale?
0: Yeah, Vale beat Blackpool. Yeah, so I'm being a bit... Yeah, I was being a bit watsy then. I do apologise. So I played the congratulations tune for Stoke, and it actually should have been for Vale, so I do apologise there.
1: Those are two things you should never get mixed up.
0: I know. And Dave and Dave would have me for dinner for getting those mixed up. By the way, we've taken part in the Six Towns Radio Prediction League, which is between, you know, presenters here at Six Towns Radio. We're all having a little go. In fact, you chose some of the results. How did we go on? Have you any idea? Have you checked the Prediction League?
1: No.
0: Yeah.
1: How did we get on?
0: I don't know. We kind of, you know, we've got like a pre-season friendly Prediction League going on.
1: I'm sure
0: as well,
1: Dave will let us know.
0: Yeah.
1: Dave's in charge.
0: I am really rubbish. Any fantasy leagues or Super Sixes or anything like that, I'm pretty rubbish at. So I don't think we're going to be retiring on the proceeds anytime soon. And of course, there's all the news about staying with football, about Gianni Infanto, or whatever the bloke's name is, who's in charge of the FA, trying to sell it off and doing all that. Ooh, it's all a bit what's it, isn't it?
1: You're losing me now.
0: Okay. I'll turn Cliff off then, and I'll play a song for Barmaid. Who's listening all the way over in the Arctic Circle there? This is for you, Barmaid. More after the 8 o'clock news. With me and Mrs. T on The Breakfast Show. Playing this also for Emma, who said, oh, what a great song, stick it on in the morning. All right, Emma, all right, calm down. Threatening us, who do you think you are? This is Rush and Spirit of Radio.

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1: The Prime Minister says his government will be relentless in tackling small boat crossings. Phil Towers can tell us more.
2: Andy Burnham says crossings have fallen significantly compared with this time last year, but insists there is more to be done. The PM says the government is increasing enforcement against people smuggling gangs while expanding safe and legal routes for those in genuine need. More than 14,500 people have crossed the channel so far this year. That is down 43% on the same point last year.
1: Tens of thousands of young people due to start university next month have now received their first meningitis B vaccine. So after a number of outbreaks in March left three teenagers dead, first-year students are seven times more likely to catch meningitis than their peers. Heat health alerts will come into force for large parts of England this morning, with some areas forecast to be hotter than Greek holiday hotspots. The Met Office say we could see highs of 35 Celsius. And the curtains closed on another Commonwealth Games, with Australia storming to the top of the medal table. England came in second, while Scotland and Wales finished fifth and ninth, respectively. From Radio News Hub, I'm Frankie Hairsign.
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0: Bit of five. Just after 8 o'clock, 6 minutes past eight. In fact, Monday the 3rd of August, you're listening to the Toby's Breakfast Show live here on Six Stones Radio. Hope you're well wherever you are in the world, whether you're Kevin in Newport, South Wales, or Bomsky in the Arctic Circle. Good morning to you, or good afternoon to you, wherever you are.
1: It's not that far away.
0: No, it isn't. No. What, the Arctic Circle or Kevin?
1: The Arctic Circle.
0: It is. He's over in the Pacific.
1: The Arctic Circle.
0: Yeah. Go
1: that's
0: on.
1: That's Norway, etc. That's where he is. Why is he at the bar at that time?
0: Do you know what?
1: Must
0: I'm
1: be
0: gonna,
1: six I'm in gonna, the morning.
0: I'm going to have to pause this. Okay, let's go through this. Yes. Do you know the equator isn't just in Ecuador? It goes all the way around the world.
1: Yeah.
0: The kind of the Arctic Circle isn't just in Norway. It goes all the way around the world. It's
1: does
0: called
1: it?
0: The Arctic Circle, not the Arctic line through Norway.
1: Oh, so he's not in Norway then?
0: No, he's in
1: I
0: the Arctic Circle.
1: He's having a beer he's at over, 6 in the
0: he's
1: morning.
0: Over, he's over off the coast of Canada and Alaska in the Arctic Circle over there.
1: Oh,
0: goodness
1: I see
0: me.
1: Now.
0: Ladies and gentlemen, it's not just an education, it is absolutely everything else as well. Now we'll let five finish, shall we?

0: 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It's 2 hours where we'll look at anything and everything to do with the worlds of music, film, television, and popular culture. 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That's A&E with Lee, the true spirit of community radio.
1: We're just, bear with us a sec, we're just having a look for Nick's brain. It's here somewhere. It's got to be left around somewhere. This week we will be holding auditions for a new co-presenter, one with a brain. So if anybody's out there that, all you got to do is know the basic things. You need to know basic things like the Arctic Circle.
2: Ours. Okay. Yeah. Well, okay. It's not really ours.
1: Remember,
2: if
1: navigators, where's the Arctic Circle? Oh, it's off Norway.
2: It is.
1: That's it. Yeah. I'm in the Arctic Circle. They go looking for. Can't find you. No, like Alaska's to me left. Oh right. Okay. That Arctic Circle, a different one. Right. Okay. I have to live with this. Anyway. Mrs. T, good morning to you. It's 10 minutes past 8. We've had a lot of guesses coming in on the One Second Chance, and a lot of guesses saying a lot of incorrect guesses that are the same. I mean, these are your two. This is your first one. That's your first one. Your second one is... And a lot of people saying, is it Kaylee from Renewing? Which goes a bit like this. See, that's...
2: Similar.
1: That's how Kaylee starts. And this is how your One Second Chance starts. So, they're semitone different. So, it's not Kaylee. Anyway, anybody's having a little guess on that one, it really isn't Kaylee. So try again. I mean, you could be right. You could be wrong, but it's not Kaylee. Now, Mrs. T, breaking the mould, said, can you get some One Direction up, please?
2: I did.
1: So, I've got some One Direction up. It's like asking me for Westlife One Direction. I don't know about them. I know Harry Styles, and I know Niall Horan, and I know Zayn Malik, and I know the other two, but I'm not sure why I would ever play One Direction on The Breakfast Show.
2: Okay, I'll tell you for why. So, during their heyday, One Direction were a money-making machine.
1: Do you remember we once had One Direction tickets? We got collected tokens out of a newspaper to get One Direction tickets.
2: Yep.
1: And then sold them for like a gazillion pounds each.
2: I know.
1: Were they really big?
2: Were they really big? They were huge.
1: Oh, okay.
2: For about 10 years, massive.
1: 10?
2: The
1: lead singer's only 10.
2: Hence why Harry is so big. Niall came on stage with Luke Combs on Saturday.
1: Right.
2: Georgia nearly had a heart attack. She said she loved it so much.
1: Oh, right, okay.
2: And you've got Liam as well. And fabulous.
1: I suppose a bit like when we went to see Extreme and Brian May came on stage.
2: Yes.
1: Yeah, okay. Yeah. All right, okay.
2: So, even though That's What Makes You Beautiful, they split up back in 2016. That was their biggest song, by the way.
1: Right, okay.
2: The cash keeps rolling in, Mr. T.
1: Of course it does.
2: New accounts for the band, made up of Harry, Niall, Zayn, Louis and Liam, the late one, revealed they make... Last year, they made £2,636 each a week.
1: £2,000 a week?
2: Yeah. £2,500 per week.
1: That's not a lot.
2: It is.
1: It isn't.
2: They've been split up 10 years.
1: It's not a lot. Paul McCartney makes something like £80 a second.
2: I think that's a lot of money. And, well, to top it off, they've had to do no work whatsoever for that. So can you imagine getting £2,600 per week for nothing?
1: Well, you don't have to go far from here to speak to people who actually get that for doing nothing. But that's not... I would have thought you'd have said like £1,000 a day or £1,000 an hour or something.
2: That's such a lot of money. I mean, I've just been looking at how much do musicians make each week on Spotify.
1: Yeah. Oh, well, Spotify's different. Spotify, they pay you like 1 pence for every 1,000 plays or something like that. So you've really got to earn your keep on Spotify. But sales and downloads and streams and people buying your songs, that's where the money... And concerts. I mean, Luke Combs just on 3 nights at Wembley Stadium. 2 or 3 nights at Wembley Stadium? 90,000 people paying £100 a ticket. There you go, it's £9 million a night.
2: Yeah.
1: Now, he's got expenses, he's got overheads, but he's covered his expenses by coming over here and doing that, hasn't he?
2: Oh, absolutely,
1: there you
2: yeah.
1: go, yeah.
2: So, you've got to reach at least 1,000 streams per year before you get any royalties whatsoever.
1: Yeah.
2: If you get 10,000 streams a month, you're getting $10 a week on Spotify.
1: That's retirement money, that is.
2: And if you get 25 million weekly streams like Taylor Swift or Drake or something, you're earning $100,000 per week.
1: Yeah, of course you are.
2: But
1: money makes money.
2: One Direction make $2,500 each a week for doing nothing.
1: So if you get 1,000 streams a week, you're making $10. 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
2: We'll get you
1: half a pint of lager on a Virgin cruise. Brilliant.
2: Don't start
1: again. This is Sabrina Carpenter. Such a funny way.

0: across Stoke-on-Trent, Newcastle-under-Lyme and beyond. 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

0: I can't help myself, but when I see, I mean, this is Karen Ramirez and Looking for Love. So a classic from the early 90s. A classic One Hit Wonder. Probably a great One Hit Wonder, actually, Karen Ramirez. But every time I see Karen Ramirez, I want to say, Ramirez was weak. From
1: Star Wars?
0: No, the greatest film ever made. He won the Academy Award for the best film ever.
1: Avatar? I don't know.
0: Ramirez was weak. The Kurgan. Come on.
1: No.
0: Highlander.
1: Oh, God, no.
0: Clancy Brown is the Kurgan. Ramirez was weak. Come on, you were... No.
1: Oh. No, absolutely no.
0: I think they swore at you then. You're that close. 25 minutes past 8, Monday the 3rd of August 2026. The weather today, going to be 28, 29 degrees. Going to have a warm day here in Stoke-on-Trent, Newcastle-under-Lyme. Chance of a shower around tea time, though. So if you are... cracking open a barbecue tonight, then take a brolly out in your garden, because even though it's going to be warm, like 26, 28 degrees even at 7 o'clock tonight, it is going to, there's a slight chance of a shower coming in. Going to be the same tomorrow pretty much as well.
1: You know, you were talking about the Arctic Circle and where Bomber is.
0: let me just stop
1: what?
0: This now. Now, when I said that my mate Bomber was in the Arctic Circle on a cruise, you automatically assumed he was in Norway, because that's where you thought the Arctic Circle was.
1: Well, it is.
0: You didn't think the Arctic Circle went round the Earth.
1: No, I didn't. I never thought about it being top of America.
0: So where's the Northern
1: well?
0: Hemisphere? Is that Scotland?
1: Oh, right. I got it wrong. But anyway, so he's...
0: Can I start Karen Ramirez again?
1: Yeah,
0: he's there
1: listening to us in the Arctic Circle.
0: Yes.
1: We've got people listening to us in Congleton as well.
0: All right, okay. Morning to Sam and Ellie. I might put a bit of Beatles on for him later on. You never know. Anyway, I'm going to give you another little go at the 1 second challenge today. I played you 1 second of two songs. All you've got to do is guess what they are. Get your answers in. We've had no correct answers in. A lot of people saying Kaylee from Marillion. It's not.
1: It does sound similar. Well, I'll give them that.
0: Okay, so Kev and Emma, you know, and a few others. Harry, you've got it wrong too. Here are your 1 second challenges again. Any idea what this one is? Is your first one? Do you remember?
1: No, it's not.
0: Chalk hearts melting on. But I get that.
1: I do know it.
0: But it's not that.
1: I know it, but I can't think of it.
0: Any idea what it is? It's not Kaylee. It's not Kaylee. That's your first one. Your second one? That's easy.
1: It is.
0: Come on, it's easy.
1: I can't think of it.
0: It sounds a bit Faces. In the morning, don't say you love me.
1: I'm just about to get it, and then you start singing something else.
0: Yeah, that's your second one. Any idea what that one is? Ooh, come on.
1: I know that. Yeah. What's the name of them?
0: DIY, eh?
2: Right, said Fred, both of us together.
1: Well, Mr. T, apparently there's been a poll by Johnston's Paint. Okay.
0: Johnston's Paint, okay, yeah.
1: And 4 in 10 people get turned on by watching their partners do DIY.
0: Shut up. I'm sorry, get turned on?
1: Yes, that's what it says. They find it sexy and their other... When their other halves put up a shelf unblock a sink.
0: Be careful, it's the breakfast show. People are getting turned on by...
1: Yes. Watching their other half do DIY.
0: What are you doing? I'm going to put a shelf up. I'm going to adjust the toilet system because I tell you what, it hasn't flushed correctly in a while.
1: Well, apparently half
0: of them... Shut up. I'm not having this.
1: Tackling such tasks without professional help showed a sign of intelligence, and 65% of them said it should be taught in schools. And according to the design manager, Donna Taylor...
0: There you go.
1: She says, being able to paint a wall neatly or build a sturdy chest of drawers are key qualities in a romantic match.
0: Okay, two things have come from this.
1: Go on.
0: If I say to you tonight, I'm going to dim the lights and say, pass me a roll plug. And what's the woman from? Where's she from?
1: Johnston's Paint.
0: Johnston's Paint. And her name's what?
1: Her name is Donna Taylor.
0: See, if her name was Jenna Taylor, that would be better. Because it would work well better with the story. Jenna, what's up? Pass me a roll plug.
1: I'm not having this. You're going to take it off.
0: So people are getting turned on by By DIY,
1: which actually means 6
0: all
1: in 10
0: ever, all I ever do is DIY. I mean, you send me around the house saying, can you move this picture and can you do that? And now I know why you're doing it.
1: Oh, yeah. Do you know what turns me on?
0: Mowing the lawn.
1: Cleaning the windows.
0: Well, why don't you do it then?
1: No, watching you clean the windows.
0: Oh, really? Yeah. I might do that today.
1: You should.
0: Yeah.
1: They are filthy.
0: Incidentally, I'm very excited about the rock show that's going to happen tomorrow night. Self-plug here. Between 9 and 11 tomorrow night, it's a rock show. A very special one because I asked you for your favourite guitarist. Not your, the best guitarist. Your favourite guitarist. I mean, a lot of people texted. I mean, come on, let's be serious about this. A lot of people texted and went, Noel Gallagher. Come on, we're better than that.
1: He might be on a list I've got in front of
0: well,
1: me.
0: Well, you see, I mean, Noel Gallagher, no doubt, is a songwriter of catchy tunes, and Oasis have got where they have because of his work. But as far as world's great, he's not Brian May, he's not Rory Gallagher, he's not Jimi Hendrix, you know.
1: I saw Jan getting very excited over Jimi Hendrix yesterday.
0: She loves him. So tomorrow night is it's a guitarist special. You've got the world's greatest guitarist. Now, I've had to do it in three parts because... What I'm going to do is I'm going to give you a list of guitarists. I'm going to play you samples of guitarists that you voted for. And ones you might have missed, you go, oh, actually, yeah, all right then. And then next week we're going to do the list, the top 10 according to you, not according to Rolling Stone magazine.
1: So you're going to be asking people to vote.
0: I'm going to be asking you to vote who is your and then the week after that, and this is from Simon, best British guitarist. So we're going to go Scotland, England, Northern Ireland, Wales, and see, you know, the famous guitarists that have come from there. People like, and not just Northern Ireland, but Ireland as a whole. So we got people like Rory Gallagher and we got Jimmy McCulloch from up in Scotland. We got, you know, Steve Howe, Brian May, and everything. So there's a bit of a self-plug there, but that's what we're going to do on the rock show. Sorry about that. So Charlie and me had another cup of tea, and then we went home. So get your guesses in for the Toby's 1 second challenge. We'll just have to leave it standing on the landing, that's all. If you're watching your husband or your partner getting some screwdrivers out of the garage, then prepare yourself, ladies.
1: And the other way round.
0: Men, I can't believe that.
1: Some ladies are very good at putting up shelves.
0: Yeah,
1: not me.
0: No. Mrs. T, who thinks the Arctic Circle is just Norway. And also, when she decorated the bathroom once, painted round a clock.
1: No, it wasn't a clock. It was a bathroom cabinet because I couldn't take it off. It didn't matter.
0: Oh, my Lord. Here's your first one again. Any idea what that one is? And your second one? Come on, these are easy, aren't they? Playing this for you, Mr. Brooks. And your lovely wife, of course. The Primitives from Crash. On Six Downs Radio.

0: What's that I hear? Who wants to be a millionaire? Never mind that. Who wants to listen to us on a Monday drive time show? Yes. Lee Ralphie and Wayne Clegg bringing you great music, okay chat, and a bit of laughter. So get tuned in every Monday from 5 p.m. here exclusively on Six Sounds Radio. Woo! Let's go.
1: Hi, it's Peter Andre here. You're listening to Six Towns Radio in Stoke. We love you, Stokies.

0: Junior. And Mummy used to say here on Six Towns Radio, well, he didn't used to say here on Six Towns Radio, but Mummy used to say is on Six Towns Radio. So there you go. Anyway, I thought I'd give you this. Not off Pop Pickers is the top 10 UK singles at the moment. And I'm saying this because the number one single, Rain Me In by Sam Fender and Olivia Dean, has broken the record for number one for the most weeks. Having beaten
1: 18 weeks, I think, now.
0: Having beaten I Believe from somebody back in the 50s.
1: That's nearly a quarter of the year. It's ridiculous.
0: Frankie Lane, was it Frankie Lane? I think it was Frankie Lane, yeah. Well,
1: there's no better songs around. Well, I'm not saying it's a bad song.
0: Well, I want you to tell me whether you've heard of these top 10 songs. This is the top 10. This is the best-selling. And now they do downloads now, so it's not just sales. It's downloads as well. So number 10, we've got Man I Need from Olivia Dean. Not off. Have you heard that one?
1: No.
0: You have. Man I Need, Olivia Dean. You know that one.
1: Oh, I do. Yeah, there you go.
0: I don't say no then. Okay. Hate That I Made You Love Me, Ariana Grande. She's taken a break from social media and, in fact, from social life after she's done her concerts this year to take a break from the biz. So she can earn millions and just walk around on a yacht or something like that.
1: People are very worried about her at the moment, Mr. T. No, they are, so am I, to be fair. I think her break is starting now.
0: Oh, so are you.
1: Well,
0: it must be true then, if you're worried about it. The Cure from Olivia Rodrigo. No?
1: No, I don't know that one.
0: Moving to the Sun, Huggle featuring Email Angel and Ultranate.
1: Absolutely no, don't know that one.
0: Free Your Mind, Prosper and Clooney.
1: I know Anne Vogue's Free Your Mind.
0: No, it's not that one.
1: Okay, no.
0: Talk to You by Another and 54 Ultra.
1: Nope.
0: Stupid Song, Olivia Rodrigo.
1: Probably. No. Probably sounds the rest of the like.
0: Choosing Texas, Ella Langley.
1: Yeah, love it.
0: Know that one, okay.
1: Love it.
0: Die, Shakira and Burna Boy.
1: Yeah, I've heard that.
0: And number one, Rain Me In by Sam Fender and Olivia Dean. I can't wait for Top of the Pops in 40 years' time when UK Gold repeat it. And you go, straight into number 20, it's Material Lover by Sienna Spiro. Who? What? What's going on? I mean, Sienna Spiro, we got to the top between 20 and 10.
1: Yep.
0: Sienna Spiro has got a number 13, Material Lover, and she's got a song at number 15, Great Expectation by Sierra Spiro as well. So I don't know who he or she is, but they've got two songs in the top 20.
1: That reminds me of a Cadbury's chocolate that we used to have.
0: Do you want anything from the Late Shop? Yeah, can you get me a Sienna Spiro?
1: Yeah,
0: you're right.
1: Cadbury's chocolate.
0: Okay, I love that. Talking of people earning money out of the charts and seriously taking some serious money off us. We're talking about One Direction just then, earning £2,500 a week each.
1: Yep.
0: For doing nothing, just on their days of being in One Direction. And imagine what their manager's earning. If they're earning that, I mean, they'll be on 10% each.
1: All the songwriters.
0: They'll be on 10% each, something like that. Their manager will be on 40%. It's ridiculous amounts of money that can be earned in the pop industry. But One Direction pale in

0: to insignificance and to, in, you know, they to these do. People.
1: So I've got a combined list merging the multi-decade legends with the current top 40 under 40 stars.
0: Okay.
1: And this is according to the Sunday Times Rich List.
0: Okay.
1: Now, only one person holds the unique status of being the only billionaire musician in the country.
0: Okay.
1: This is all UK people, by the way. Right. Take away your Americans and stuff.
0: Just UK.
1: Just UK. Who is the only billionaire musician?
0: It's got to be McCartney.
1: 1.055 billion.
0: Yeah. He doesn't just get on a plane and turn left. He gets on his own plane and sits where he wants.
1: He does.
0: Yeah.
1: Billionaire status driven by touring and catalogue value.
0: There you go.
1: So, throw out some other people for me. I'll tell you where they are on the list.
0: Okay, well, let's go with the other Beatles. Ringo Starr.
1: No.
0: Okay.
1: He's not there.
0: Keith Richard.
1: No.
0: Mick Jagger.
1: Mick Jagger is 1, 2, 3, 4.
0: Yeah.
1: 450 million from the Rolling Stones catalogue and live tours.
0: Okay, Ed Sheeran.
1: Ed Sheeran is just below him, 410 million. He's the top modern earner.
0: Yeah.
1: He's number one wealthiest UK musician under 40.
0: Ed Sheeran, Adele.
1: Adele, she is on ninth position, 172 million. She's dropped down because she's being quiet.
0: Are there any dead people on there? I'm thinking of the popularity of Ozzy Osbourne over the last year or so.
1: Nobody's dead.
0: No, okay. No. Oh, nobody's... Okay.
1: No one's dead here.
0: Okay, big stars, Sam Fender.
1: Nope.
0: No.
1: No.
0: Okay. Even though he's... Okay. Will I know them? Are they hidden?
1: You will know them all. Let me tell you. So, just below Adele in 10th position, Dua Lipa.
0: Yeah.
1: 150 million.
0: Okay.
1: Highest ranking young female artist.
0: Okay.
1: Then you've got Adele. Then you've got Harry Styles.
0: Oh, of course, the Stylemeister. Forgot about him, yeah. 235
1: million.
0: He's just done a run at Wembley. He would have earned that.
1: Exactly.
0: At Wembley. On his, yeah,
1: he's the highest earner, former One Direction.
0: Yeah.
1: Then, above him, you've got Nolan Liam.
0: Of course, the Gallaghers.
1: 375 million combined.
0: Yeah.
1: Ed Sheeran's next, and then we're moving into the top five here. Keith Richards is as rich as Sir Mick Jagger.
0: Yeah.
1: Because he was a co-founder.
0: I did say Keith Richards and Mick Jagger, and you said no to Keith Richards. So.
1: Oh, sorry about that.
0: Yeah.
1: Okay.
0: Well, maybe he's on holiday in the Arctic Circle, and he's gone missing.
1: So we've got number one is Paul McCartney, so we just want two and three now.
0: Yeah.
1: Number three, you love him, not, but he's... You don't like him, but he plays great music.
0: John.
1: Yes.
0: Go with John, yeah.
1: 480 million, Sir Elton John. And number two, he's not a pop musician, but he is a very rich musician. Coming in at 516 million, Lloyd Webber. Lord Lloyd Webber. Yep.
0: He's making decisions on your behalf. Andrew Lloyd Lord Webber. That's like when Zoe Ball married Fatboy Slim and she became Fat Slim Ball Boy. Lord Andrew Lloyd Webber, it doesn't go.
1: No, Lord Lloyd Webber is a bit of a tongue teaser.
0: Yeah, a tongue twister.
1: Yeah.
0: I don't know what a tongue teaser is. What's that?
1: The same thing.
0: Is it? Yeah, in the Arctic Circle.
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8: Hello, Severn Trent here. Great news. We've finished working on Ford Green Road and it's now open to traffic again, 6 weeks earlier than planned. Thanks for bearing with us. We're now moving on to Sneed Green, starting on Mornington Road and working into August. 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

0: I don't know what Electric Six have got against Taco Bell. Mrs. T's favourite takeaway in the States, isn't it, Doug?
1: I do love it.
0: You do
1: Taco
0: love it. You love
1: Bell.
0: A taco, don't
1: you?
0: Fire in the Taco Bell. I think that features Jack White from the White Stripes as well. Electric Six, Danger High Voltage. It is the Toby's Breakfast Show live here on Six Towns Radio, 8:52. Monday, the 3rd of August. Yep, it's August already. In 4 weeks' time, it'll be September, and then I'm sure the shops will be full of Christmas stuff. It's crazy, isn't it? I'm sitting here in my shorts and T-shirt. I've kicked my shoes off because my feet are hot. And we're looking forward to Christmas.
1: September is usually quite good, though. We've got one full official month of summer left.
0: We have a quote-unquote Indian summer, which is like a late-blooming summer. It's very calm and the skies go all pink at night and it's all lovely and everything like that. But it's kind of become the norm, hasn't it, that that's what happens.
1: Yeah.
0: So it's all good in the hood. I'm going to give you another little go at the Toby's 1 Second Challenge. If you have any idea what these are, there's some clues have been coming in as well. And people have started to get one right, but not both of them. So here's your first one again. It's not Kaylee. We keep getting guesses for Kaylee. It's not Kaylee by Marillion. Kaylee by Marillion goes like this.
1: Similar.
0: It's not that. They are similar, but it's... See? So that's the first one. And the second one... Now that smells of the faces. That's got Ronnie Wood written all over it.
1: I know
0: that
1: so much.
0: But it's not Ronnie Wood. It's not the faces. Any idea what that is? Ooh, come on, get your guesses in. Get your guesses in, etc., etc. I'll give you the answers in about half an hour's time.
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0: We got Rob's Record of the Week after 9. We've got the birthdays, and of course, I'll be giving you the answer to the 1 Second Challenge. So lots more coming up on the Six Towns Radio Breakfast Show in the last hour. And don't forget, I mentioned it last week, but if you've got something free that's happening, you know, everybody's entertaining the kids now. What are we into the second week, probably sometimes even the third week of the school holidays for the kids? You know, kids are off school. They've got a long way to go through August before the little cherubs are back at school in September. If you've got something free that you know something that's happening that's free, let's pass it on to the good people of Stoke-on-Trent and Newcastle-under-Lyme so that they can entertain the kids for free, because it's a very expensive time, isn't it? You can't just nip off to Alton Towers or Drayton Manor or Blackpool Pleasure Beach or, you know, these expensive attractions. Free attractions are always good. Like we had the storytelling in the park last week at Tunstall Park. That's the thing that's spreading all over Stoke-on-Trent over the school holidays. So have a look at the websites and look at the story in the park. There's the free circus acts, there's bouncy castles, there's a free book for children under 13 as well for everybody who turns up. And you're not limited, you're just one. There's one happening every week in and around Stoke-on-Trent. There's one at Fenton, at Hanley. Have a look on their website and find out where your local one is and get yourself there. And if you've got something free, let us know and we'll pass it on for you. 5 to 9, Monday the 3rd of August.
1: Mr. T.
0: Yes,
1: do you remember when you were just talking about schools? Do you remember when Jamie Oliver successfully got turkey Twizzlers taken off school menus?
0: Yeah.
1: Do you remember? Because he said it was really bad.
0: Yes. He bankrupted Bernard Matthews, didn't he? Something like that.
1: Pretty much. I mean, our kids, Georgia, used to love turkey Twizzlers. I think you can probably still get them. I'm not sure. Yeah. But you can't get them at a school.
0: Do you know what I looked around for at the shops yesterday that I couldn't find?
1: I know.
0: Yeah,
1: I was there.
0: Last week you said you fancied some jalapeno poppers, which is... jalapeno poppers. It's like a jalapeno pepper, which is stuffed with cheese. So it's spicy, but it's got like a cheesy insert. And they're in breadcrumbs or something like that. Used to be able to get them everywhere. Can't wait. I went to the big shops, the big frozen shops.
1: Yep. We've not tried farm food yet, though.
0: There aren't quite in the Arctic Circle.
1: Like bomber.
0: Couldn't find them. Couldn't find them anyway. So if anybody knows where we can find jalapeno poppers, and don't just say, "Oh, Torb, I've seen them in Iceland." You haven't. I went to the big Iceland. Couldn't find them anywhere.
1: Right.
0: So if you know where they are, let us know.
1: So back to Jamie Oliver.
0: Yeah.
1: He's called for a banquet ban on
0: a banquet
1: what?
0: Plan.
1: A blanket ban on what? Claiming that it's ruining the nation's streets. Any idea
0: streets.
1: What he's talking about?
0: Yeah. Kebab wrappers.
1: Well.
0: Red Bull cans. Cans of Relentless and energy drink. The people who are drinking them obviously don't need any more energy.
1: Fag ends, they're all over everywhere, aren't they? No, he's actually asking for a blanket ban on chewing gum.
0: Chewy,
1: yeah.
0: Well, it's illegal in some countries.
1: He's pleading with mayors and councils to act. He said, if I could ban anything, it would be chewing gum. I was walking up the street the other day and it was ruined by a patchwork quilt of chewing gum.
0: Okay, this is what's happened, Nick. I'm reading between the lines here. Jamie Oliver's thinking, haven't been in the news for about 5 to 10 minutes. What can I do to get myself back in the news after I've, all my businesses have closed down and I've been found out for what I am? What can I do?
1: He's actually gone, a very nice person.
0: Yeah, you know, I've got to think he's very honest and he's, you know, he does a lot of good and things like that. But he's a this stinks of Katie Price. This does. I've not been in the news for 10 minutes.
1: What
0: could can we ban chewing gum? What's going to be next?
1: There is chewing gum everywhere on the streets, though. It's true.
0: There
1: and
0: is.
1: It says here, gum contains plastic.
0: Yeah.
1: Did you know that?
0: Yeah.
1: And it is estimated to cost the taxpayer £60 million a year to clean it up.
0: No, it does.
1: Spitting out or throwing gum onto the street is an offence that can result in fines of up to £150.
0: I'll tell you what I'm sick of seeing at the side of the road. Vapes. People just dump them out the side of the car. I mean, remember all this ban on disposable vapes?
1: Yeah.
0: They're everywhere.
1: Mm.
0: And they're at the side of the... You pull up at the traffic lights, you look down to the side of you, vapes.
1: Vapes and gum. So you are right. Countries such as Singapore have banned it in an attempt to keep their pavements clean.
0: What
1: it's
0: he wants
1: there.
0: Is he wants everything changing just for him. So I did. Take that, Jamie Oliver.
1: For the world's good.
0: More after 9, Rob's Record of the Week, the birthdays and the answer to Toby's 1 Second Challenge. All coming up.

0: across Stoke-on-Trent and Newcastle-under-Lyme, on DAB, online and on mobile. This is Six Towns Radio News.
1: Andy Burnham says he's determined to grip the issue of small boat crossings after visiting the UK's Border Operations Centre in Dover. Phil Towers reports.
2: Well, the Prime Minister insists his government won't be complacent despite a sharp fall in arrivals this year so far. Speaking during a visit to Dover, he pledged to be relentless in targeting people smuggling gangs while creating safe and legal routes for refugees. Well, more than 14,500 people have crossed the Channel so far this year. That is 43% fewer than at the same point last year.
1: Tens of thousands of teenagers who are starting university next month have already had their first meningitis B vaccine. Three young people died as a result of outbreaks earlier this year, including the largest and fastest seen in the UK. Drivers have stolen an average of nearly £200,000 of fuel every day since the start of the Iran war. Analysis from Forecourt Eye shows incidents of it have risen up by 20%. And a number of heat health alerts are now in place across England. Amber alerts will be in place for the East Midlands, East of England, South East and London until 9 a.m. on Wednesday. 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
7: Morning, everybody. It is time for Rob's record of the week. It's just after 9 o'clock. 3 minutes past nine, in fact. Monday, the 3rd of August. It's going to have a lovely sunny day for the boat shop part of the day. Anyway, 28 or 29 degrees. Going to be a nice and warm day, in fact. Quite a stuffy day. That might break around tea time with the odd chance of a shower in around Stoke-on-Trent. That 70% chance that I mentioned in about an hour ago has gone up to 80% now. So an 80% chance of rain about 8 o'clock. 1700 to 1800, so that's 5 to 6 o'clock tonight, 80% chance. But the temperature's not going to drop much at all, down to 26, 24 degrees, and it's dropping down to 17 overnight, so a muggy night here in Stoke-on-Trent, Newcastle under Lyme. Time for Rob's Record of the Week. Morning to you, Rob. Morning, Rob's friends and family. Got to the archives again this week for a record that you requested 4 years ago. Yeah, I know. How doesn't time fly? 4 years ago. But on this day, so I'm going to play that for you today, Rob. Hope you're well, and hope things are good in the hood of where you are. And you're enjoying this this lovely weather that we're having. Rob, you line it up and I'll play it, my mate.
8: Hi, Glenn and Nicky. It's your pal Rob from Blybridge. I hope that you are both well. Here's my son, look at Slalom Bridget, dancer on the ceiling. Enjoy with us. Have a lovely weekend.

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originally recorded by Jane in 1983 and re-released by Opus in 1992, 34 years ago. It's Opus 3 and it's a fine day. Good morning, everybody. It is the Talkies Breakfast Show live here on Six Towns Radio, Monday, the 3rd of August, 2026. It's a fine day today in Stoke-on-Trent, Newcastle-under-Lyme, just like they say. Highs of 28 or 29 degrees. The odd chance of a shower around tea time, but a lovely day. Cover yourself up.

0: One more little go at the Toby's Tele... No, not Toby's Tele... That's on a Tuesday, isn't it? It's a Monday today. So we've got the 1 second challenge today. Goodness me. Clues for this. Shall I pay you a bit more than 1 second? Would that help you, Mrs. T?
1: Yes.
0: All right. Here's your 1 second challenge, but I'm going to pay you 1.5 seconds. Here's your first one. That was too much, that was. You know what that is, don't you? You're looking at me with that
1: I know
0: that Belcher expression.
1: I know who it is.
0: Okay.
1: I can't think of the name of the song.
0: All right. There's your first one. About this one, then? Come on, I played you too much of that one then. Walking on the moon. She's singing along. She's got hands over her ears now. Any idea what that is? Come on, get your answer. You've only gone back up from the 5 minutes, and then I'm going to have to tell you the answer. Because we're approaching it. It's nearly quarter past nine already. Where does the time go? We haven't had time to do anything here, have we, Mrs.
1: It's just flown by.
0: Time for an Ask Toby problem. If you've got a problem you want solving, you want some realistic advice, then all you've got to do is text us in studio@sixdowns.co.uk on email. Dear Toby...
1: Boyfriend's Evil Payback for My Fling with His Pal.
0: Oh,
1: that's the title.
0: Oh, I love this. Go on.
1: I don't think you will. Dear Tulb, my boyfriend said he would forgive me for lying if I paid for his new mobile phone.
0: Okay.
1: I made a mistake, but now he's punishing me and I don't know if he loves me or not.
0: Yeah, okay.
1: I'm 24 and been with my boyfriend, who's 28, for 6 months.
0: Yeah.
1: Early on, I lied about having a situationship with one of his friends.
0: Situationship?
1: Yep.
0: Okay.
1: Recently, he found out. I knew I was in the wrong and apologised. But since then, he has spread rumours about me amongst our mutual friends.
0: Yeah.
1: He keeps insulting me, calling me fat when he knows I struggle with my weight.
0: Yeah.
1: He even threatened to leak intimate messages I sent him. He said if I gave him money for a phone, I could buy back his love.
0: Yeah.
1: He now says we're on a break from the relationship, but still sends me messages saying he misses me. I'm so confused.
0: Okay.
1: Dear Tulb, what should I do?
0: Does it say what her name is?
1: Let's call her Jane.
0: Jane, you're better than this. Get rid of him. Get rid of him now. What happened in your life before you met him has nothing to do with him. He couldn't change it any more now than he could then. It doesn't matter what happened, you know, in your life before that. You started afresh with him, and he shouldn't be jealous or shouldn't be bribing you, which is exactly what it is, bribing you, getting you to pay for a mobile phone, and I'll pay for this, and I'll forgive you. Nah. I nearly swore then. Get rid of him. He's not worth... Yeah, absolutely. He's just a...
1: Low life.
0: Yeah, he's... yeah. Pay for this, and I'll forgive you. No. Go away quickly. Go away.
1: Pay for this, and I won't send everyone the messages you've been sending me.
0: Absolutely.
1: Shocking.
0: Absolutely. Doesn't deserve you. You're better than that. And if he's having a go at your weight, I mean, so what? It's absolutely, you know, that's an absolute low ball, that is. You know, I'm sorry, I've got nothing good to say about this bloke. Get rid of him.
1: Well done, Mr. T.
0: There you go.
1: Good answer.
0: What do you think? Is that all right?
1: Yeah, I think that's fine. And
0: so
1: Deirdre agrees.
0: Jane or whatever your name is, that's exactly where I'd concur.
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0: Remember Monday, what the hell just happened? Time for the answers to the 1 second challenge. Everybody got one right, we'll go into the draw for the 6 times radio goodies. A few getting one right, but nobody got both of them. Thanks to everybody who had a little go and sent us in an answer. And everybody who got one right, we'll go into the draw. I promise you, and we'll have the draw on at the end of the week, let you know who's won. And if you've won, we'll send you a little something from 6 times radio. And it might only be a little something, but it will be a little something to thank you for your actions. Any ideas, Mrs. T?
1: I think it's a journey song.
0: It is a journey song.
1: But I don't know what, which one.
0: From I think it's from 1982. Who's crying now? Bit of a ballad. Old Steve Perry at the helm. Somebody suggested that Journey's guitarist was one of their favourite guitarists. Might be in the show tonight, you never know. It's been Sorry, not tonight, tomorrow night. It's Tuesday, isn't it?
1: Tuesday.
0: Toby's
1: tomorrow.
0: Rock Show on a
1: yep.
0: Tuesday. It was Who's Crying Now from Journey. Congratulations, everybody got that one. It's a classic.
1: It is a good song.
0: Bit of a power ballad. Emma suggested last night, I saw Emma last night in the pub, morning to you, Emma. She said, could we have a power ballad rock show? Yeah, we'd have this and Babe and Don't Want to Miss a Thing, probably from Aerosmith, and a few other power ballads. It's happening, isn't it?
1: You should do a power ballad rock show.
0: I'll do a power ballad rock show. Yeah, I might whack one of them in anyway. Congratulations to everybody who got that one right. And this one fooled a few of you.
1: Now, let me sing this one because I'm going to come to it. Go on.
0: Do, do, do, do, do, do, do, do. Do you want a bit more?
1: Yeah. Do, do, do, do, do, do. Do, do, do, is it the Kaiser Chiefs?
0: It is the Kaiser Chiefs.
1: Ah, of course. Ruby, Ruby, Ruby, Ruby.
0: There you go. Congrats to everybody who got that one. I can see where you were going with the first one, and it sounded a bit like Keely. What do you want, Keely? It were Kaiser Chiefs, Ruby, and Journey, Who's Crying Now? Well done to everybody who got that one right. Now, in a strange quirk of fate, Mrs. T is doing the birthdays today. So if you want to take part in the birthdays, then play along at home. No Googling now. Come on, let's not cheat. Let's just do it between me and you. Nikki's going to test me today on the birthdays. If it's your birthday today, happy birthday to you. Monday, the 3rd of August, 2026. Time for the birthdays. How many have we got today, Mrs. T?
1: I think we've got 7, so we've got a few to get through today. Let's start with a lady. She's an OBE, British singer, songwriter, actress.
0: Blinking in.
1: And I think she won the X Factor.
0: X Factor, Sam Bailey.
1: No.
0: The other one, Michelle McManus.
1: No.
0: Woman who won the X Factor, Alexander Burke.
1: No, the other one.
0: Leona Lewis.
1: That's the one.
0: Let's have a look for Leona. Oh, hang on a second.
1: Christmas song.
0: Is it too soon?
1: Not
0: I could have played another Leona Lewis song. Okay. So how old is Leona Lewis?
1: Yeah.
0: I'm going to go with... I don't want to insult her. When did she win the X Factor? 20 years ago? Let's say she was 19 then. She's 39 today. I don't know. My maths may be way out.
1: Okay, today she's 41.
0: Really?
1: Yes.
0: How old are that for out there?
1: Really well.
0: Lovely, isn't she, Leona?
1: Lovely.
0: But she hasn't had a hit for ages. And why is she an OBE? Services to X Factor.
1: She's beautiful. Lovely girl.
0: Yeah, but that doesn't qualify you for an OBE. Otherwise, I'd be a sir. Thank you. I'm here all week. Who's the next one?
1: Okay, the next one is a man. Real name, Leon Drucker.
0: Leon Drucker.
1: Leon Drucker.
0: No idea.
1: He is a member of the rockabilly band Stray Cats.
0: Oh, okay.
1: And he plays the double bass.
0: Does he? What's his name?
1: Lee Rocker.
0: Lee Rocker.
1: Mm-hmm.
0: Lee Rocker. I don't know. Now, these were big in the early 80s, so, I mean, that's 40-odd years ago.
1: I do like the Stray Cats. Underrated.
0: I think he's 65 today.
1: 65, you say?
0: Yeah, 65.
1: Give yourself a bell.
0: Oh, there you go. 65?
1: Yep.
0: Happy birthday, Stray Cat. What's his name? Lee Rocker.
1: Lee Rocker.
0: Mr. and Mrs. Rocker. What are you going to cut now? It's not happening, is it? Anyway, happy birthday, Lee Rocker. Who's next?
1: Okay, next we've got a man who I know has played at your dud's pub in the past.
0: Okay.
1: What was the pub called again?
0: The Rigger.
1: The Rigger, of course, yeah. Spear of Destiny frontman. It's his birthday today.
0: What's
1: his name?
0: No idea.
1: Kirk Brandon.
0: Kirk Brandon. We've got any Spear of Destiny? We have got some Spear of Destiny. Kirk Brandon of Spear of Destiny fame. You're not mixing up him with Justin Sullivan, are you?
1: No.
0: Okay.
1: Apparently, he was playing last night in Bath. Okay. They're still touring.
0: Not singing along in the bath.
1: No. Okay. But he did have, he suffered heat exhaustion, so they took him off stage. So get well soon, Kirk.
0: I
1: have known you
0: as a junkie. I don't know. He's probably about the same age, 65.
1: He's older.
0: Is he?
1: He's 70 today.
0: 70? 70, yes. Blind 70. Happy birthday, Kirk. Anyway, happy birthday to Spear of Destiny's Kirk Brandon. Next one.
1: Next one. We have got the DJ, the spin the records for Salt and Pepper. Her name, real name, is Deirdre Roper. Deirdre.
0: Deirdre.
1: But we know her as Spinderella.
0: Spinderella. From Salt and Pepper.
1: Exactly.

0: I'm going to say she's 60.
1: You've aged her.
0: Oh, sorry, 55.
1: Today, almost. She was 55 yesterday. Today, she's 56.
0: Spinderella, turn it up one time. And they're in effect. They're not just here, they're in effect.
1: I love that song, it's great.
0: Seasoning.
1: Okay, next we've got another singer.
0: Yeah.
1: She's an OBE. Her real name is Deborah Ann Dyer.
0: Oh, dear me.
1: And she's the lead vocalist of Skunk Anansie.
0: Oh, Skin.
1: Skin.
0: Skin, who with the shaved head?
1: Correct. Striking lady.
0: Yeah, striking. I hope you're feeling happy now. I see you feel no pain, all it seems. And she's an OBE as well.
1: She is, I'm just looking why.
0: Services to heads.
1: She was made a OBE this year by King Charles for her services to music.
0: Have a word. I hope you're feeling happy.
1: And her age is
0: 60. No, 55.
1: You were closer with your first one.
0: 61.
1: She's 59 today. Okay.
0: Services to music. I hope Noddy Aldous got one.
1: I think he did.
0: Well, he should have.
1: I think he did.
0: Blinking ink. Come on.
1: More, Mr. T.
0: Go on then.
1: This gentleman sadly passed away, I think, about 3 years ago, but okay. He was an American jazz and traditional pop singer, and okay. He got loads of Grammy Awards, etc.
0: Yeah.
1: Real name, Anthony Benedetto.
0: Oh, right, yeah. Tony Bennett.
1: Tony Bennett.
0: Yeah, Tony Bennett. Oh, yeah, he did. He passed away a couple of years ago, didn't he? I think he'd have been 100 today, because he had a ripe old age. He did an album with U2 and with Lady Gaga and all sorts of in the last couple of years. Take my
1: hand. Big friend of Lady Gaga.
0: Yeah.
1: They sang together very nicely. And you're right, he would have been 100 today.
0: 100, there you go. Lost in a wonderland. A stranger in Paris. You bought me a couple of Tony Bennett albums for Christmas a couple of years ago, and they are great. Yeah, I love the old crooners, me. Sinatra and Tony Bennett. And Frankie Lane. All those from the 50s. Fantastic. Vic Damone. Anything with a bit of Nelson Riddle behind it. Fantastic. So how many more we got, Doug? Just the one?
1: One, okay. Yes.
0: Go on, then.
1: Now, this man I saw, because he'd been recently touring, and I thought to myself, ooh, hello.
0: Okay.
1: I didn't realise he was a ooh, hello moment. It's James Hetfield, lead singer of...
0: Oh, no, I know James Hetfield. The lead singer
1: Metallica.
0: Of Metallica.
1: He's so cool.
0: But how old is James Hetfield today? I'm going to go... 60s, would I be right?
1: You would.
0: I'm going to take my time guessing on this because I love this song. Okay, 60. I was going to say 64, but then he'd have his bus pass, and I don't think he's bus pass age yet, so I'm going to go 63.
1: Mr. T,
0: yep.
1: You've got your third bell of. Have you been cheating?
0: Oh, no, I haven't been cheating, I promise you.
1: He's 63 today, yeah, well done.
0: He hadn't even started singing yet. One, two, three, and... What a song. Enter Sandman. More of this on Toby's Rock Show, of course, 9 to 11 on a Tuesday night. Happy birthday, James Hetfield. And if you played along at home, then congratulations to everybody who had a little good guess and got one right. I got 3 right today, which is a bit of a record. And I have more birthdays tomorrow. This is Sonique. Feels so good.

0: Sonic, and it feels so good. On the Breakfast Show, it's time for me and Mrs. T to do one now. I'm ever so sorry about that, but we gotta go. Just read in the news about Pussy Bonpensero has passed away. He played Vincent Pastore, who played Pussy in The Sopranos.
1: Yeah.
0: He passed away aged 80. Wow, 80. I didn't realise he was that old.
1: You're going to say it, aren't you? What? We need to rewatch it.
0: We're going to have to rewatch it. I mean, I've watched The Sopranos through 5 or 6 times now, and it just never gets tiring.
1: No, it's great.
0: He was, I'll not spoil it for you, but he was the main storyline in season 2, which a lot of Sopranos fans say is the best series. Sadly, Pussy Bonpensero, yeah, he sadly passed away in New York, aged 80. I might put The Sopranos on tomorrow, just for that as well. A lot of stories in the news about the English FA withdrawing their support for Infantino's re-election to the FIFA presidency, and the Wales FA have pulled out of their support for him as well. So, might be more FA news on the way in the next week or so. We're going to go now. Me and Mrs. T. We've got a great hour of music before Paula takes over between 11 and 1 with her Light Bite show. I join Paula for 2 hours of mirth and merriment before Dave takes over at 1 and 3. Dave Tunstallin talking about all things Longton and Stoke-on-Trent and all around the area. Local news from Dave. Country with G. If Georgette is your thing and country music is your thing, then between 3 and 5 she'll be talking about all things. I imagine she'll be going to be talking about Luke Combs because she was there over the weekend. As was our Georgia and Ollie and a few other friends and family and Paula. Now she was there as well, so she might well be talking about Luke Combs too. Lee Ralphie will be driving you home between 5 and 7 in the company of Wayne, no doubt, playing great tunes and chat and getting you ready for the... And if there's going to be a shower, it's going to be during Lee's show, so give Lee a listen between 5 and 7 tonight. Lee Brooks takes over between 7 and 9 with his A&E show tonight before Simon rounds the evening off. Simon Edwards between 9 and 11 with his own eclectic mix of music before I'm back with you in the morning at 7 o'clock. It's flown by today, hasn't it, Mrs.
1: It
0: T?
1: It has flown by,
0: I can't
1: by,
0: believe
1: Mr.
0: Where,
1: T.
0: The, where the day's gone. Thanks to everybody who had a little vote on the 1 second challenge. You'll be put in the draw for the Six Towns Radio goodies. Anything else?
1: No.
0: All crossed the T's and dotted the I's, have we?
1: Enjoy your breakfast show tomorrow morning.
0: Oh, we'll do. We established that the Arctic Circle goes round the Earth and isn't just confined to Norway.
1: I've learned something today. Yeah, and Finland.
0: And Finland, the country where I quite want to be.
2: Pony trekking.
0: And camping. Anyway, have a great day wherever you're doing. I'm going to leave you with some Victoria Beckham. I know, Victoria Beckham. Say ta-ra, Mrs. T.
1: Ta-ra, Mrs. T.
0: I'll see you in the morning.

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5: Hello, Severn Trent here. Great news. We've finished working on Ford Green Road and it's now open to traffic again, 6 weeks earlier than planned. Thanks for bearing with us. We're now moving on to Sneed Green, starting on Mornington Road and working into August. We're also in Birches Head, Burslem and Hanley. 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

0: across Stoke-on-Trent and Newcastle-under-Lyme, on DAB, online and on mobile. 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
1: The Prime Minister says his government will be relentless in tackling small boat crossings. Rob Jones is the head of operations at the National Crime Agency.
2: The gangs that are involved in this activity are ruthless. They have no rules, they don't care about the migrants, and they are exploiting them at scale. We're acting to both preserve life but prevent crossings. And we act not just in the UK but overseas and upstream from the threat.
1: A 35-year-old man's been arrested after the death of a 9-year-old girl who was found seriously injured at an industrial estate in Arbroath. Police Scotland say she was found just after midnight this morning and later died in hospital in Dundee. Tens of thousands of teenagers who are starting university next month have already had their first meningitis B vaccine. Three young people died as a result of outbreaks earlier this year, including the largest and fastest seen in the UK. And heat health alerts are now in force for large parts of England this morning, with some areas forecast to be hotter than Greek holiday hotspots. The Met Office says temperatures could reach 35 Celsius in the southeast later. From Radio News Hub, I'm Frankie Hersine.
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1: Andy Burnham says he's determined to grip the issue of small boat crossings after visiting the UK's Border Operations Centre in Dover. The Prime Minister insists his government won't be complacent despite a sharp fall in arrivals this year. But Shadow Home Secretary Chris Philp says the decline isn't down to the government's actions.
2: Well, the only thing stopping illegal immigrants getting to the UK is the high wave height in the English Channel this year. A fishing boat skipper told me that last week. I was in northern France last Wednesday, and I witnessed hundreds of illegal immigrants taking off from the French coast.
1: A man's been arrested after the death of a 9-year-old girl in Arbroath. She was found with serious injuries at an industrial estate and later died in hospital. Police say a 35-year-old was arrested in connection with her death. A British national is reportedly among the survivors after two firefighting helicopters crashed in Greece. Two people are reported to have died in the crash. And the curtains closed on another Commonwealth Games, with Australia storming to the top of the medal table. England came in second, while Scotland and Wales finished fifth and ninth, respectively. From Radio News Sub, I'm Frankie Hersine.
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5: A very good morning to you. Yes, it's me, Paul Welsh, here on Six Towns Radio on Monday, the 3rd of August, 2026. Yep, so what have I got ahead today? Well, I normally look back, don't I, over anniversaries and events of the last week. This week, it's a little bit more personal, so not sort of national sort of holidays or events, more what I've been getting up to this weekend. So today, just me on my own. Obviously, I had the very lovely Josh Frost, the country singer, songwriter from Maucott, with me last week. And I must admit, I thoroughly enjoyed chatting to him and playing his songs as well. And I've had lots of really favourable feedback about his music. So I'm not the only person who thinks he's really, really talented. You heard him here first, an exclusive on Six Towns Radio. Don't forget that. So his visit kicked off a week that was really, basically had a really heavy country music vibe to it. So I'd been listening to Josh's songs leading up to his visit to the studio, and then obviously he came in and we talked solidly for 2 hours about country music. So that was a country singer just starting out on his musical career. But on Friday, James and I jumped on the train and went down to London to see another country singer. This time, not one just starting out, but one at the very top of his game. Yes, we went to go and see Luke Combs at Wembley Stadium. Ooh, I've been looking forward to that for absolutely ages, yeah. And well worth the wait. Now, when good old Luke came on to, well, you know the bit where they sort of walk from the wings or wherever it is at the background and come on. What they'd done, they'd had three support acts, he actually had. And then he decided, and I think this is a very, very good move, to get the crowd in a fantastic mood before he came on the stage. And he played a song that everybody knows the words to, and the entire stadium started singing it. So I'm going to start my show in the same way he started his show. Just want to say, I don't think I'm making quite as much money as Luke Combs is. In fact, yeah, I don't think I'm making any money whatsoever, but the sentiment's there. So this is Neil Diamond with Sweet Caroline. Bum, bum, bum.

good old Neil Diamond with Sweet Caroline there. It's such a good idea to play something like that, I always think. Don't you remember, I had a show a while back when I was saying that when you take part, especially in group singing, be it football chants or anything like that, that the fact that you're singing the same as the person next to you, it sort of binds you all together, makes you feel good. And actually singing out loud also boosts you and puts you in a fantastic mood. So yeah, I think it's a really good move to play that before he started. I mean, Luke Combs is one of the top three country music stars around. And that's not a throwaway comment. Oh, no, no, no. I'd say like him, Morgan Wallen and Alan Langley are the country holy trinity at the minute. And not only is Luke Combs the first solo country artist to headline Wembley Stadium, he's the only country artist to sell out Wembley Stadium on three straight nights. And it's estimated that 270,000 fans will have stomped along to his music in London alone just this weekend. And I have to say, he was amazing. I think out of everybody that I have ever seen, his voice was so much like he is on his records as it was there. Absolutely fantastic. Very, very glad I went. And I have never in my entire life seen so many Stetsons. There were cowboy hats, proper cowboy hats. There were proper Stetsons. There were, you're obviously sort of, you know, the ones you get at Blackpool with like little bits of, I don't know, sort of fancy little bits on them and stuff like that. Very expensive ones, very cheap ones, and everything in between. And I've also never seen so many cowboy boots, but I can guarantee you there'd be a lot of ladies, the blokes are wearing them as well, but there'd be a heck of a lot of ladies with very sore feet. I saw a couple of people sort of after the concert had finished walking along in their socks carrying said cowboy boots in their hands, you know, as soon as they got onto the tube. Well, After the massive crush of getting out of Wembley Stadium, holding them in their hands, I saw people walking along when they were wearing them with bare legs and they'd rub the top of the legs. Oh, yeah. I went in some, you can tell my age now, I went in some comfortable sandals. Yes, yes, I've reached that age. It's like, no, I'd have actually, well, I haven't got a proper cowboy hat. I have an Australian ranching sort of, I've forgotten what they call the Australian sort of cowboys, but a proper Australian one. So I thought I'd play a song because obviously I went down to London. We didn't get the first train, but we, it was in the middle. We certainly did not get the last train, unlike ELO.

0: across Stoke-on-Trent, Newcastle-under-Lyme and beyond. 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
6: Yes, it is Six Towns Radio, and you're listening to Paula's Light Bites. Time is now, it's just the second change, 11:20. So I was talking, wasn't I? Went down to London on Friday. And as you know, I used to live in London, lived there for 30 years. And since I've moved back, I haven't been down there that many times. Been a handful, I'd say. And I moved back to be close to my family. Not any other reason. I wasn't fed up of London at all. Absolutely adore the place. And this time, though, since we've moved back to Stoke, as I say, been back probably four or five times, possibly more. But on this occasion, both James and myself both said we felt quite nostalgic about being back in, because James lived there too for 31 years, I think. And so we let the train take the strain rather than driving. And as we walked out of Euston Station and I saw the throngs of people and the dirty, I know this sounds ridiculous, but the dirty pavements, they're covered in dust, aren't they? People absolutely everywhere and a certain smell about it. I just thought, you know what? I felt like I'm in my second home again. I mean, I don't know central London very well at all. You know, I'm an East London girl, I worked there and lived in various parts the entire time I was down. But for some reason, as I say, we both felt it. We both thought, you know, it just feels absolutely lovely to be back in the old smoke. But what really made me laugh was it took me about 2 minutes to get back into London ways. So if you asked me before Friday, what side of the escalators do you go to if you were just riding down them, not walking down? I would have had to think about it. Got off the train at Euston, went to the escalator, straight away, I'm on the left-hand side because I'm walking down. And 30 seconds after that, I was tutting, oh yes, a big at somebody who had the audacity to be standing on the left-hand side and not moving. Yep, so straight away, I was back into being a Londoner. Yeah, it all came flooding back to me. So I thought, this is an early cheesy link. So this time, for Mark's challenge, the Mark Allen challenge, I've just mentioned, doesn't I? As I was going down to the tube station at London, it felt like coming back home again. And you could say the underground is subterranean. And I wouldn't say I was homesick, but I felt like I was coming home. That's my very, very long-winded way of saying this is Bob Dylan with Subterranean Homesick Blues.

0: cause the vandals took the handle.
1: Bob Dylan there with his Subterranean Homesick Blues, because I was going to the Tube, which is underground, and feeling a little bit nostalgic for my old place of where I lived. So we were going, when we got to Euston, we were going to make our way to my stepdaughter's flat in Wandsworth to drop off our overnight bags and say hello before we set off for Wembley. And James and I were just commenting on how good a journey down to London we'd made. So we messaged Catherine and said, travelling time from Euston, see you soon. Yeah, that'll teach me to count my chickens. We walked through the pay barriers at Euston Underground and went to the escalators for the Victoria line. And when we got there, there was a barrier across the down escalator. And the up escalator was absolutely rammed full of people. And there was just no break. I mean, normally in London, if a train's just arrived, the escalators can be quite busy as people sort of come up from the platform. And then there's a break, and then the next train and such on. This was just constant people. And, you know, it was everywhere was just people. Then I heard sirens outside. And how's your luck? Yeah, Euston Underground Station was being evacuated. We had to go back through the pay barrier. So we'd done no journey, but been charged for it. Okay, so we thought, you know what? We've got 61 years experience together of living in the metropolis. No panicking. What we'll do, we'll stroll across to King's Cross, carry on from there. And by now the streets were filled with fire engines, police cars and ambulances, all with the sirens going. Overhead, the police helicopter was flying round. It was noisy, it was dusty, it was busy streets, and 5 degrees warmer at least than Stoke in the sunshine. Yep, I really did feel at home. So another message to Catherine saying, we're going to be 15 minutes or so later than anticipated. So there we were, all chuffed with ourselves, arrived at King's Cross, thinking, ooh, look at us, not getting our knickers in a twist about it all. Got to the Victoria line part of the Tube. Ah, take two. As we heard, passenger information, the Victoria line is suspended due to an ongoing emergency incident. Please make alternative travel arrangements. Oh my goodness. You will be pleased to know that we did make alternative travel arrangements. Catherine had a few more messages, and finally, 2.5 hours later than anticipated, we did get to Wandsworth town. Yeah, more than one way to skin a cat. Before we knew it, it was time to start making our way to that country music superstar, Mr. Combs himself. And you know what? We had to get another train. This is Ocean Colour Scene with The Day We Caught the Train.

Ocean Colour scene with The Day We Caught the Train there. I haven't listened to that in ages and ages. Anyway, so yeah, off we went again, back on another train to go and see this country music superstar that is Luke Combs. But, you know, what is country music? Ask 100 people and you'd probably get 100 answers, be it bluegrass, Bakersfield, honky-tonk, outlaw, western swing, alt country, country with western, country without western, country pop, country rock. But did you know that country music was and still is just a marketing term, just a way of marketing the music? Before record companies settled on that name, it used to be called hillbilly music because it was the music made and enjoyed by those living in the Appalachian Mountains, people known as, surprisingly enough, hillbillies. What you might be surprised to find out, though, is where hillbillies come from. You might not realise it, but them there hillbillies living in the Appalachians actually came from Scotland and Ireland. Right, this is going to be one of those bear with me times. A very, very short history lesson. Pay attention at the back. Yeah, a very short Paula potted history. Okay, have you heard of the plantation of Ulster? This is my, as I say, this is me in a nutshell. Mr. Stokes, my old history teacher at Clough All Comprehensive, would be very, very proud of me. So the plantation of Ulster was an organised push by King James I of England to secure military, religious and economic control over Ulster, which was not only very, very Catholic, but it was the most rebellious region in Ireland. Okay, so King James thought securing Ulster would prevent further uprisings against him and the British Crown. He could get a grip on the region because Ireland lost Tyrone's Rebellion, aka the 9 Years' War, which lasted, anybody? Anybody? Hands up. Yep, the 9 Years' War lasted 10 years. Course it did. So that was in 1603, and the power was stripped from the native Irish chiefs. And they were threatened with arrest for treason. And so in 1607, what happened was what was called the Flight of the Earls. This is where Ulster's most powerful lords, again, this is Paula's version of it, they did a moonlight flit to Europe. They basically got on a boat and left the area. Lucy Worsley, if that's how you pronounce her name, eat your heart out. I could cut her shows down to 3 minutes for this. Oh yeah, you don't need half an hour, you don't need an hour for a history lesson. There we go. So we've done Flight of the Earls and the Plantation of Ulster. And the Flight of the Earls marked the end of the old Gaelic political order and directly cleared the way for the plantation of Ulster, and King James seized the massive unprotected lands. I'll come back with a bit more. We don't want too much history all in one go. So I was saying this is my history lesson, but you know, the schools are off. Schools are out, aren't they, Alice?

I'm sorry, Alice. School is not completely out. So I'm still doing my history lesson. So we had Flight of the Earls, Ulster's most powerful landowners, all went. King James I seized them. And so began the plantation of Ulster. And what King James I came up with, he thought that he wanted to break the power of the Catholic Church, and he came up with the idea by planting, or basically putting in, Scottish Presbyterians and English Anglicans in the confiscated areas. He'd create a loyal loyalist population. And King James then rented the lands to the wealthy undertakers and London companies to bring money to the treasury. And the Scottish Presbyterians who'd been planted in Ulster, they faced heavy discrimination, high rents and restrictions on their worship from the dominant Anglican church. And the local Irish and shipped in English and Scottish people, they'd had enough. They were suffering high rents, harsh landlords, failing crops in Northern Ireland made life very, very hard. So what they did, they voted with their feet and moved to America for a new life. Kingy Poo was also making life very unpleasant for Scottish Presbyterians that hadn't been uprooted to Ulster. Not as bad as his son, Charles I, but he was still forcing his ways upon them. And they too began to think, you know what, I've had enough. I'm going to go off and find a new home in America. So this is why lots and lots of Scottish and Irish and English people came to America. So when they basically landed, so the Ulster Irish and the Ulster Scots arrived in the US. And as you say, some English and Scottish Presbyterians, they mostly landed in Pennsylvania. And because there'd been other immigrants, richer groups had already got their hands on the good coastal and lowland properties. So these Ulster Irish, etc., had to find somewhere else that they could afford. And so they went inland, and they wanted remote areas where they could practice their religion freely. They could hunt, they could live independently without interference from a government or aristocracy. And maybe the familiar landscape, the misty green rolling hills and valley of the Appalachian Range, looped and felt very much like the homelands back in Scotland, in Ireland. But by the 1700s, the Appalachian region had become a haven for those who'd suffered under oppressive British rule. As they offered cheap land, escape from religious and economic oppression, and they could live in isolation away from their family. So, I guess you're bearing with me so far. It'll all tie up in a moment. So, I thought I'd play. What are these people? As I say, King James I was trying to put the Catholics down. They were losing their religion, R.E.M.

0: proud to be the voice of your community since 2010. 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
5: Hello, Severn Trent here. Great news. We finished working on Ford Green Road and it's now open to traffic again, 6 weeks earlier than planned. Thanks for bearing with us. We're now moving on to Sneed Green, starting on Mornington Road and working into August. We're also in Birches Head, Burslem and Hanley. 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
6: Time's now 11:50 on Monday, the 3rd of August, 2026. And you're listening to Paula's Light Bites here on Six Towns Radio. So, I've been talking about the 9 Years' War, which we now know lasted 10, Flight of the Earls and the Plantation of Ulster, and people deciding to come to America. So, what on earth has any of this got to do with country music? Well, these Scottish, Irish and English immigrants, they brought their instruments, their songs and musical traditions with them to the USA. So settled in their new homeland, no doubt feeling a touch homesick, they'd play the music they knew from their place of birth. Folk music, really. So they'd be playing their fiddles, singing their ballads and even hymns, dancing their Scottish reels and doing their Irish jigs in the Appalachian Mountains. And this is hillbilly music, later called country music. So, believe it or not, country music, that most American of music, conjuring up I don't know, images of cowboys driving cattle across the plains, Stetsons and cowboy boots, all started from British and Irish folk music. And there was a lot of African Americans working as free labourers in the area. And what happened next was that the Celtic folk music got mixed and combined with traditional African American deep south blues. So you've now got banjos joining your violins, you've got harmonicas joining in with everything else. And it also brought sort of the slave work songs, rhythmic field hollers, spiritual music, and songs that express deep religious faith, pain, and hope. So hillbilly music then was a great big melting pot of music styles about work, faith, and struggles that faced your rural workers, your labourers, and even slaves. Okay, so we have hillbilly music then being played in the Appalachians. So how did it become known all over America? Well, that's courtesy of the Big Bang of country music. In 1927, hillbilly music got propelled into the mainstream by a recording known as the Bristol Sessions, Bristol in Tennessee, not Bristol as in England. So there was an historic series of commercial audio recordings made in the field in, as I say, in Bristol in Tennessee by a guy called Ralph Peer. And he introduced the likes of Jimmy Rogers, who yodeled, and the Carter family to a national audience, launching country music's first stars and shaping its commercial future. And as I say, originally hillbilly music, the genre adopted the more enduring label of country music by the 1940s. So up in the Appalachians, you've got plenty of rivers even. This is Tina Turner with River Deep on those high mountains.

0: River Deep Mountain High by Tina Turner. So you basically, you've got your hillbilly music coming from the Ulster Scots and your Ulster Irish. And as I say, had a bit of a blend of African, American. And it also ended up into the mix. It was American folk music, bit of cowboy, Mexican, and even Hawaiian music. And you get the steel guitars from the Hawaiian music. You know, that sort of country twang. That's where that comes from. So I started off by saying, what is country music then? You know what? I still can't give you a single sentence answer. Oh, no, no. It's just one huge melting pot of everything. So I mentioned, didn't I? I said that sort of the Deep South blues and field hollers. So I know that a holler is shouting, and I thought I knew what it was, but I looked up something about field hollers and read some quite interesting facts. So, right, imagine working really, really long hours under a blazing sun in the fields, and you've got a way to communicate. You've got a way to express your feelings and keep your spirits up. This is where your field hollers came into play. So field hollers were solo vocal calls used by enslaved African Americans in the southern US. But they weren't just songs. They were a way to send messages across distances, share personal feelings, and then help the slaves to endure tough conditions and express frustration about brutal working conditions. And they were usually sung alone because your slaves were working alone in a certain part of the field. But hollers could be answered by someone. So sometimes you'd almost get, like, you know, birds sort of call and response sort of pattern coming out. And the thing to note about is the rhythm of them was all free and flexible, so you didn't stick to a song like with a set beat or anything. And singers would bend notes and slide pitches, and they'd add ornamentation and make each holler deeply expressive, often really sad and longing, and say born out of necessity, but became a really powerful form of musical communication. And over time, these hollers influenced the development of blues singing. So you get your blues artists that adopted the emotional intensity and the improvisational style. So you got legends like John Lee Hooker, who incorporated hollers into holler-like techniques based on field hollers to bring feelings of struggle and resilience to his music. And jazz singers improvise in the same way as those giving the field hollers. And they had a massive influence on both jazz and blues, as well as their part in hillbilly music. I'll be back with more after the news.
1: Reform UK wants to use the Royal Navy to stop small boat crossings.
2: So Operation Fortress will be a combined military operation. It will save lives, it will help the French in fulfilling their job of stopping the boats, and it will save a huge amount of money.
1: That was their leader, Nigel Farage, speaking as he announced the plans. It comes as the Prime Minister, Andy Burnham, says his government will be relentless in tackling small boat crossings. Next, it's understood the English and Welsh associations have formally withdrawn their support for Gianni Infantino. It's over his efforts to sell off stakes in the World Cup to private investors. Infantino announced last week he was shelving the widely denounced plan that was rejected by three confederations, but his decade-long reign as the head of FIFA remains under intense scrutiny. And heat health alerts are in place for large parts of England. Some areas are even forecast to be hotter than holiday hotspots. That's the latest from Radio News Hub. I'm Tanita Sims.
3: 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Here's Steve Hardman, Police Relationships Manager at Slater & Gordon.
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0: Right. So that cut off a bit quick, didn't it? I don't know why that happened. Yeah. So I was talking, you say, about these hollers, etc. And I also mentioned earlier before the news that the Bristol sessions, these recordings out in the Appalachians, helped spread the music through America, as did a venue that's synonymous with country music. In 1925, a guy who really loved radio, I know somebody else that likes radio a lot, founder of National Life and Accident Insurance Company. What he did, he convinced the insurance company to launch its own radio station called WSM. So, I've always wondered what that stood for. I've heard it many and many a time. As I say, it's a really famous one. And it's named after their slogan, We Shield Millions, because it was an insurance company. So, for some unknown reason, this insurance company thought, yeah, why don't we build, why don't we have a radio station? So, National Life Insurance built a small studio with a window in its downtown Nashville office, and WSM went live for the first time the 5th of October 1925. And a month after WSM's first show, National Life hired a man called George D. Hay, a prominent announcer and program director, and they launched the WSM Saturday Night Barn Dance with Uncle Jimmy Thompson, a 77-year-old fiddle player. The date was the 28th of November 1925, widely known as the day the Grand Old Opry was born. Yep, you've heard of that, haven't you? And the station moved to Ryman Auditorium in June 1943. And that's known, the second place, this Ryman Auditorium, known as the mother church of country music. And then in 74, it moved to the custom-built Grand Old Opry House in downtown Nashville. And what I like about it was that the builders cut a piece of circular piece of wood from the Ryman stage, and they've put that slap bang in the middle of the stage at the Grand Old Opry, just to keep a bit of that tradition, to sort of bring something of the history along with it. And I really, really, really like that. And the Opry House gave the show more space and facilities to grow, as I say. And it was televised for the first time in 78, but regularly broadcast on TV up in 1985. And the Grand Old Opry grew into the country's most enduring live showcase venue. And nearly a century later, it remains a cornerstone of the genre, and it celebrated its 100th anniversary last year. Catherine, my stepdaughter, who we went down to visit on Friday, has actually done her tour of Nashville, and James has gotten the hat to prove it. Not Stetson, he's got a baseball cap. So we're talking about country music in the Grand Old Opry House. There's another country house. Yep, this is Blur.

Country House by Blur there. So, mentioned Grand Old Opry. Why is it called the Grand Old Opry? Well, listen in. I shall tell you why indeed, because I didn't know either. I had to look it up. So, in December 1927, following a broadcast that had got lots of opera music, the announcer, Mr. Hay, jokingly said on air, "For the past hour, we've been listening to the music from the Grand Opera, but from now, we will present the Grand Old Opry." And that then started the barn dance, the Saturday barn dance music. And the name just stuck. And since then, it's always been known as the Grand Old Opry. And while some 1920s recordings featured a bit bawdy humour and some double entendres, the rise of national radio in the 1930s, backed by family-orientated sponsors, pushed country music artists towards cleaner, more wholesome material, helping country appeal to an even wider audience. So you've got little bits, as I say, country music's it played at the Grand Old Opry, and then other radio stations and film began bringing country music to new audience. You got your singing cowboys like Gene Autry and Hank Williams, radio hits and heartfelt songs, songwriting cemented the genre's mass popularity into the mid-20th century. And you got your 70s, you got your Waylon Jennings, your Willie Nelsons and Johnny Cash. And they sort of decided that, remember I talked last week about the gritty outlaw, so it was like, we want to break out against the slick sort of Nashville production, and they gave that gritty outlaw country sound. And by the 21st century, country music was regularly sharing chart space with pop and hip hop, and you've got lots of crossover stars, your Taylor Swifts, your Carrie Underwoods, along with the rise of digital downloading and streaming platforms. Yeah. So that's, in a nutshell, is how country music came to be. And I mentioned last week, didn't I, about hillbillies. I've got some information about that. I did touch on it sort of last week when I was talking to Josh. But first, I'm going to play all these country writers. All these country singers writing their American country songs. This is, very appropriately, American Authors with Luck.

0: across Stoke-on-Trent, Newcastle-under-Lyme and beyond. 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
6: Your time is now 12:20 on the 3rd of August 26. So I was saying, isn't it, about, I keep mentioning all in the show about hillbillies. And I say, I did brush on it last week. So the term hillbilly was originally used to describe Americans from remote, rural, mountainous regions who led simple lives. And hill, because they lived in the hills, and billy, which was an expression for a man or a fella, a guy who lives in the hills. And also the fact that hill and bill rhyme, so hillbilly. And it wasn't an insult. And the term wasn't around until the 1900s, when a New York paper described a hillbilly as a free and untrammeled white citizen of Alabama who lives in the hills, has no means to speak of, dresses as he can, talks as he pleases, drinks whiskey when he gets it, and fires off his revolver as the fancy takes him. Quite like that. What a lovely description. And during the Great Depression in America from 1929 to 39, there was mass internal migration over America as people moved to find work and food. And the term basically spread. And at the end of the 19th century, hillbillies were often associated with two illegal practices. The making of moonshine to quench your thirst for alcohol, and also, not so good, violent feuds between families. So moonshine is a clear, unaged whiskey, and it's normally, doesn't have to be, but it's normally made from corn with a very, very high alcohol content. And it's named moonshine because people originally brewed and hid it at night under the moon to avoid the police. And it's always clear. Obviously, normal whiskey is, because it's brewed in oak or different sorts of barrels, it takes on that colour. It goes that brown colour, doesn't it? Like a normal whiskey colour. Because moonshine has never ever, because they want to rush it through, because it's never put in the wood barrels, it always stays completely clear. And I mean, so you got these stereotypes, but to be fair, like farmers had alongside set aside part of their corn crop to be transformed into alcohol. And obviously, although there was rumours of feuding family, some actually did. And I will come back with a very, very famous feuding Appalachian sort of family in a moment. But to carry on with my cheesy linking, this is Leo Sayer singing Moonlighting. What else?

Leo Sayer with Moonlighting there, because I was talking about moonshine. I don't know what accent that is. It certainly is the hillbilly one. So I mentioned just before Leo started singing there, I mentioned that some of the things that are associated with hillbilly, brewing of the moonshine and the family feuds. So there was a really, really, really famous example. The Hatfields and the McCoys, you might have heard of them. There has been films about them. I must admit, I knew, well, I was going to say very little. I probably knew, the only McCoys I knew were crisps, let's put it that way. And the only Hatfield I knew is a college in Durham University. Yeah, so I didn't know anything about these, and I'm quite glad I didn't, really. So they were both families, hillbilly families in the Appalachians, and they had a brilliantly named leader, the Hatfield clan, Devil Ants Hatfield. Devil, oh, that's a good first name. Wait, what name would you like to baptise your child? I'm going to call him Devil. Yeah, so Devil Ants or Antsy Hatfield. And this is a story that's got everything. So they had, again, it's a pig, the famous pig dispute, where the two families disputed ownership of a hog. I mean, that just sounds so hillbilly, is it, when you say the word hog? Yep. So this was a massive falling out. It wasn't me. It wasn't, oh, you've got our pig. No, you haven't. Oh, yes, you have. It was a little bit more than that. They had a New Year's massacre. Yep. And even a Romeo and Juliet equivalent, because Roseanne McCoy and Jauncey, son of Mr. Hatfield, they fell in love. Oh, yeah. But did it end all romantically? Our computer says no. It led to heartbreak and made it even worse between the two families. All together. Now, this is like, I don't know how they can get the numbers so far apart. Depending on what you read, there's between 12 and 20 murders, all because of this sort of falling out between these two hillbilly clans. I think clans is that's a better way to do it. You've got shootings, you've got stabbings. They even burnt the cabins down with children still inside. And there was even firing squad style, executions and things. And as I say, there are people like that. You know, it didn't really help the stereotype of feuding hillbillies. So things got pretty wild. Yeah, very, very wild. I haven't played him yet, and I keep talking about, haven't I, at the very start, about I went to see Luke Combs. This is one of the songs that he did for his encore. It's Where the Wild Things Are by Luke Combs.

homes with where the wild things are. So, I was mentioning about hillbillies, and as I say, you get these sort of really negative stereotypes, the feuding clans and the moonshine. But there were TV programmes like Ma and Pa Kettle, yes, I know I'm showing my age, and the Beverly Hillbillies. Oh, yeah, yeah. I used to watch that with my sister, and we used to find it quite funny. If you've never watched it, I think it's, I'm pretty sure, yeah, it's in black and white. Is it? Yeah, no, it, pretty sure it's in black and white. And it's obviously, basically goes out hunting and he shoots, and up from the ground came a bubbling crude oil. That is Texas gold. Yeah, so basically they moved to Beverly Hills and lived in a mansion. But even that, although they'd got that sort of, they were portrayed as sort of quite silly at times and sort of, you know, still live, even though they got a great big house, everything in it was sort of a bit rickety and what have you, they still, I think, yeah, they sort of got one over, didn't they? That they'd sort of all, at the end of the show, they'd always have sort of one over, you know, along the sort of their posh neighbours and stuff. So it was a sort of a simple side, a simple jokey side, as well as showing hillbillies in that sort of way. And as I say, it can still be, calling someone a hillbilly, it can still be a jokey, playful jibe, but it's now normally quite a derogatory thing. And you're basically saying someone's uneducated and unsophisticated. So, when I talk about hillbillies, is it Big Mountain Splash in Disney World? I just keep thinking about that, because as you go through the ride, before you do the big splash, it's all got like your hillbilly things, people in dungarees. Gosh, did I, when I was younger, oh, how many pairs of dungarees did I possess, including denim ones? Oh, yes. I had red ones, I had stripy ones, I had yellow ones. Oh, yeah. I lived in a pair of dungarees, and I did have a check shirt as well. Yeah, I was all going a bit big country. So every time I keep talking about the hillbillies, I've got this big mountain. I'm sure it's called Big Mountain Splash. I don't know whether it's still there. I'm assuming that it is. Yeah. But anyway, so before I actually move on, I'll play now. I've just mentioned having a big country and everything, a very big sort of country style. And this was around when I was wearing my sort of red check shirt and my dungarees. And I didn't have a Stetson at that point. I didn't have a cowboy hat or anything at that point. But this is Big Country with In a Big Country.

big country within a big country. So I can't keep talking about country music and cowboys and stuff like that without mentioning a Stetson hat. And do you know why it's called a Stetson? Now, this is one of these, it's actually, there's no convoluted play on words or anything like that. Basically, there was a man called John B. Stetson, and he was the son of a hat maker from New Jersey. And while traveling in the American West in the 1860s, he decided that he needed a wide-brimmed, waterproof felt hat to protect him from the weather. So he designed this hat, and then he started mass producing the design, which was known really famously as Boss of the Plains. And he started producing them in Philadelphia in 1865. And this is the bit where it comes from. Every hat had his name, John B. Stetson, stamped in gold on the inside band. And after a while, people just began to call the hats Stetsons. Grab that Stetson. And it's, I've learned, apparently, it's extremely bad etiquette to handle somebody else's cowboy hat. Now, this is the equivalent, apparently, of using somebody's toothbrush. Yep, it's that bad. So whatever you do, do not touch a cowboy's hat. Oh, no, no, no, no. With one exception, and this is quite lovely. If a cowboy gives his hat to a girl, it means she holds a very special place in his heart, because a cowboy's hat is deeply personal and no one else is normally allowed to touch it. Such a romantic little thing, isn't it? So I think, again, when I had Josh on the show last week, I think I mentioned, not the Saturday just gone, the Saturday before was National Cowboy Day. And how did cowboys come about? Well, the American Civil War had just ended, and the Union Army had exhausted the supply of beef in the North. And a steer, she says, sounding all America, was worth $4 a head in Texas, where millions ran wild. And it could bring $40 in the North. So basically, in 1866, men began driving herds of

0: Ongol cattle, 4 million of them, towards the railroad and the hungry north, because obviously it was worth so much more. £4 a head in Texas, and as I say, if they went up north, $40 a head. So that's where cowboys started to come from. And I've got more facts about your cat. I'm resisting the urge to go yee-haw, as I always like to do, or stomp my feet. I'll be back very shortly.
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6: Hello, Severn Trent here. Great news. We've finished working on Ford Green Road and it's now open to traffic again, 6 weeks earlier than planned. Thanks for bearing with us. We're now moving on to Sneed Green, starting on Mornington Road and working into August. We're also in Birches Head, Burslem and Hanley. 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
2: 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Across Stoke-on-Trent and Newcastle under Lyme. 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
0: Nearly at the end of my show. It's 12:48 on Monday the 3rd of August 2026. I was telling you how cowboys came about. So basically, after the American Civil War, they hadn't got a lot of cattle down in up north. So the Texas had got loads and loads and loads, and 4 million cows were basically taken up north. Yeah, and it's the long cattle drives and the mythical era of American cowboy had begun, and hundreds of men listed their occupation as cowboy in the 1880 US census. So, as I said, most cowboys had been Civil War soldiers, and they were from both sides, the North and the South, and many others, up to a quarter of all cowboys, were freed ex-slaves. Some cowboys were immigrants from Europe, and others were Mexican and American Indians. Right, this is a fact for you. 8 to 12 cowboys could move 3,000 head of cattle along the cattle drives, and they would aim to travel 15 miles a day. Now, there's a reason for that. Any more and the cattle would actually lose too much weight, and they would arrive at their destination far too thin. Not good when you want it for its beef. So there was also a trail boss and a camp cook on each drive. And the cowboys considered kooky, or the camp cook, not a cook who was camp, a camp cook, the most important in the camp. And they were sometimes called biscuit shooters, belly cheaters, and the bean masters. And they, the camp cooks, would feed the cowboys 3 hot meals a day, no matter what. And one of the cooks' jobs, nothing to do with cooking at all, but one of their jobs was to note where the North Star was each night and turn the tongue. And the tongue, you know, like if you've got a wagon, like the sort of Western wagons that you see, the long pole that you would attach the horses to that pull it along, that is called the tongue. And what they would do, so the chuck wagon, which is the food wagon, so what he'd do, he would turn the tongue of the chuck wagon facing the North Star. And this way, everyone would know which way to head out in the morning. Right, I've got another song for you. I was talking, wasn't I, about cowboys and how if they like a lady, they would give them their hat. This is Anastasia with Cowboys and Kisses. Mwah.

Anastasia there with Cowboys and Kisses. So, very quickly, before I run out of time, cowboys often wore their clothes for weeks without changing. Why did they wear jeans? Well, it's basically those and chaps to protect the legs from thorny branches that the horses rode through. And obviously, the Stetsons to protect from the sun glare. And also, they'd be used as a cup, so they'd scoop up water for themselves and even for their horses to drink from. Yeah, you didn't know that, did you? Or did you? And they wore the bandana around the neck, which they could pull up to protect their nose and mouth from the dusty trail that they were riding. So, now this, I do like this. Cowboys, basically, once the cattle were bedded down and quiet, two men on guard would basically circle them and often sing to calm them because they were worried about the danger of stampedes from thunder and lightning or other expected noises, and singing calms jittery cows. So if you see somebody in a field singing to the cattle, you know exactly what they were doing. And you'd often get it, it's like one man would sing the first verse of a song and the second cowboy would sing the next, sort of trading it back and forth. So there you go, country music. I think I forgot his name last week, but Harlan Howard coined the phrase three chords and the truth. But I think it's a little bit more than that, don't you? Yep, it's got a very rich history involving so many different sort of people from all over the place. And talking of people going all over the place, it's nearly time for me to go home. Unfortunately, Dave Tunsell is not in today, but we have Lee Ralphie. We've got Country with G. If you haven't had enough country at it, listen to her. 3 till 5, 5 till 7, you've got Lee Ralphie. I believe it's the Takeover Show, Ale and the Veil, 7 till 9, and then Simon Edwards. And I'm not going to apologise for playing two Luke Combs one. This is Rethink Some Things, and The Sort of Girl makes people rethink some things. Thank you for listening, and I already know what I'm doing next week, but I'm not going to tell you. Thanks for listening. Bye.

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1: Reports suggest the English and Welsh associations have formally withdrawn their support for Gianni Infantino over his effort to sell off stakes in the World Cup to private investors. Infantino announced last week he was shelving the widely denounced plan after it was rejected by three confederations, but his decade-long reign at the head of FIFA remains under intense scrutiny. Reform UK wants to use the Royal Navy to intercept all small boat crossings in the English Channel. Their leader Nigel Farage announced the plans this morning.
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1: It comes as the Prime Minister Andy Burnham says his government will be relentless in tackling small boat crossings. And Peaky Blinders creator Stephen Knight says he is thrilled after the West Midlands was recognised as an official production hub. That's following the success of the franchise. That's the latest from Radio News Hub. I'm Tanita Sims.
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5: Hello, Severn Trent here. Great news. We finished working on Ford Green Road and it's now open to traffic again, 6 weeks earlier than planned. Thanks for bearing with us. We're now moving on to Sneed Green, starting on Mornington Road and working into August. We're also in Birches Head, Burslem and Hanley. 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It's in our nature.
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1: It's understood the English and Welsh associations have formally withdrawn their support for Gianni Infantino. It's over his effort to sell off stakes in the World Cup to private investors. Infantino announced last week he was shelving the widely denounced plans that were rejected by three confederations. Next, Reform UK wants to launch the largest military operation in the English Channel since World War II to stop small boat arrivals from France.
2: Operation Fortress will be a combined military operation. It will save lives, it will help the French in fulfilling their job of stopping the boats, and it will save a huge amount of money.
1: That was their leader Nigel Farage speaking as he announced the plans. It comes as the Prime Minister Andy Burnham says his government will be relentless in tackling small boat crossings. And heat health alerts are in place for large parts of England. Some areas are even forecast to be hotter than holiday hotspots. That's the latest from Radio News Hub. I'm Tanita Sims.
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5: Hello, Severn Trent here. Great news. We finished working on Ford Green Road and it's now open to traffic again, 6 weeks earlier than planned. Thanks for bearing with us. We're now moving on to Sneed Green, starting on Mornington Road and working into August. We're also in Birches Head, Burslem and Hanley. 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It's in our nature.
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1: Reports suggest the English and Welsh associations have formally withdrawn their support for FIFA president Gianni Infantino. It's over his efforts to sell off stakes in the World Cup to private investors. Next, Reform UK wants to use the Royal Navy to intercept all small boat crossings in the English Channel. Their leader Nigel Farage announced the plans this morning.
2: We are very confident that our policy of securely picking people up and safely taking them back to France, we are entirely confident that that falls within other conventions of international law.
1: It comes as the Prime Minister, Andy Burnham, says his government will be relentless in tackling small boat crossings. And journalist and broadcaster Rod Liddell has died after a short illness at the age of 66. In a statement, his children Wilder, Tyler and Emmy said he will always be their guide on how to live an extraordinary life. That's the latest from Radio News Hub. I'm Tanita Sims.
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It's all right, guys. I'm here. Don't worry. The country show is still happening. It's me, G, at Six Towns Radio. It's 20 minutes past three. We're delayed, but we're going on. I don't know what's going on out there. It's giving Bank Holiday Monday traffic. If you're around the Kidsgrove Tunstall area, just, you know, plenty of time to travel because it's chocker. I don't know what's going on. It is busy out there. But we're here. We've got country music all the way until 5 o'clock, and we're going to be talking about everything that's going on in the world of country music, including the debrief from last night. Yes, last night I was at Luke Combs down at Wembley. We did a 7-hour round trip. We drove it there. We drove it back. We saw Luke Combs. We missed everyone else, but we had a fantastic time, and it was so, felt so special to be part of 3 sold out nights at Wembley. Incredible. Incredible to be part of. Someone else who has released a brilliant EP on Friday, Tucker Wetmore, with his Sunburn mixtape. This is the title track, Sunburn.

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Co-Wetzel with Hurts Like You. It's me, G, here on Six Towns Radio. It is 3:28 and we can talk about it. Luke Combs, 3 sellout nights at Wembley Stadium. It was incredible to be part of. When I kind of got into country music, I didn't really know anyone else did. And so it was a bit like a dirty little secret. I never really spoke about it. And people would be like, can we use your Spotify? And I'd be like, well, you can. And you wouldn't like any of the songs on it because it was all country. And I remember telling my friend's dad, and I said, oh yeah, I quite like country music. And he said, there's a cure for that, you know? Like, it's like a little thing that people didn't do here in England. I didn't have any friends that listened to it apart from my brother. And then I slowly, with the help of social media, started to find a circle of people that were really into country music, found these festivals that were going on, and was shocked that, like, the first time I went to C2C in London, I went for the day with my best friend Vicky, and I could not believe that the O2 in London was filled with people like me that liked country music. And then I was just sat there last night at Wembley before Luke Combs came on, and I was looking around like, all these people love country music, and they did the same the night before and the same the night before. So it's like 90,000 people for a concert capacity at Wembley. I reckon it was just under that. So let's call it 24,000. Is that good maths? I think that's good maths. 24,000 people across 3 nights flocking to Wembley Stadium to listen to country music. And I just felt like proud, maybe. Did I feel proud? Did I feel a sense of pride across all those people? Did I feel like I'd created it? No. I just loved it. I loved being a part of it. I was so excited that this was something that had been so quiet for so long was now roaring through London at Wembley Stadium. So here he is, Mr. Luke Combs.

Owen Regling there with Tail Like This Sound, one of the most promising acts to be coming out of Canada at the minute. It's me, G, here on Six Times Radio. It is 3:36. Can we talk about the Long Road Festival, please? Yes, we may. So we had an announcement last week that Bailey Zimmerman had dropped out of his entire European tour. He said that something, it was very cryptic, and here's why we're not buying it. Because he said that he needed to spend some time with his family. Nothing was wrong and everything was okay. He just had to spend time with family or something. And cancelled his entire UK-Europe tour, including headlining the Saturday night at the Long Road Festival, which is a cursed slot, but we'll talk about that after. But he's continuing with his shows up until then. So he's continuing with his current shows in the States. And then he's saying, no, I'm going to take a break. Which means that Chandler Walters isn't coming either. And I was actually really looking forward to seeing him play. So, because he is goes hand in hand with Bailey Zimmerman on that tour. So if he's not coming over on that tour, I imagine there's a big financial implication and all kinds of things going on there. So Chandler Walters is no longer coming over either. And they've replaced him with Ronnie Wood from the Rolling Stones. Which, I mean, sounds, yeah, great, cool, sounds iconic, I'm sure, as a legendary musician. It's not Bailey Zimmerman, though, is it? It's not the same kind of, you've replaced an apple with a banana. It's not the same. People, imagine you've got a Saturday day ticket ready for a Bailey Zimmerman. Bailey Zimmerman, have you seen a Bailey Zimmerman show? Oh, my time's going to run out. Hang on, I'm very cross about this. Have you seen a Bailey Zimmerman show? Right, I saw Bailey Zimmerman in Birmingham with Josh Ross years ago, 2023 possibly, long old time ago. And it was amazing. It's one of the best concerts I've ever been to. No, it must have been 24 because I was media. So 2 years ago. Incredible. Like he changes the whole set. Like for a small stage, he does a lot with it. He makes it all white. He had like three outfit changes. It was high energy. You've seen his shows online. He like comes out on a trampoline, or like there's fireworks. There's all kinds of stuff going on. You're telling me that Ronnie Wood from the Rolling Stones is going to give that same kind of performance? I don't think so. Has Ronnie Wood got ADHD? Probably not. So Bailey Zimmerman, Ronnie Wood, not the same, not like for like. But also, if I'm on the booking team for Long Road Festival and my headliner for Saturday night pulls out with a month to go, yeah, I'm not going to be best pleased about that. And you do what you can, don't you? But this isn't the first time. My time's going to run out again. Shall I talk about it after? Maybe we'll just talk about it after. Let's play some Tennille Towns, who absolutely smashed one of her sets at the Long Road a few years ago. And I met her and she signed my phone case and it was wiped clean and it rubbed off in 3 minutes. But here she is with Sunshine's Free.

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3: Hello, Seven Trent here. 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We've finished working on Ford Green Road and it's now open to traffic again, 6 weeks earlier than planned. Thanks for bearing with us. We're now moving on to Sneed Green, starting on Mornington Road and working into August. 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
4: 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Across Stoke-on-Trent and Newcastle under Lyme. 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

Good old Zach Top there with Good Times and Tan Lines. I feel like we'd do some new music from him. Or maybe I've missed it. I don't feel like I have missed it, though. It's literally my job. It's me, G, here on Six Times Radio. It is 8 minutes to four. We're talking about the Long Road Festival. Now, if you are new to town, and by town I mean country music, the Long Road Festival is one of the biggest festivals that the UK has for country music. It's in Leicestershire. It's at Stamford Hall. It's beautiful. It's such a great weekend. It's family friendly. It's fun. You catch up with friends that you've not seen since the last time you were there. And it kind of bookends the festival season with CTC in March. The Long Road Festival, August Bank Holiday weekend, kind of brings everything to a close. However, that Saturday night slot is cursed. Now, we had Carrie Underwood for the first year. She had to pull out of it. Then we had John Pardy, who cancelled his entire tour. We had Chris Young. I think Chris Young was before John Pardy, actually. Chris Young, someone in his team got COVID, which meant the whole team couldn't come. Then John Pardy cancelled his entire tour. And now we've got Bailey Zimmerman not coming. And I do feel like it's very difficult to deliver on a headline slot on a Saturday night in the thick of festival season with a month's notice. And the only year where they managed to get that really well was when Cam replaced John Pardy. That was good. Chris Young's year, they just extended Marty Stewart's slot. So he had the slot before and then they gave him the headline slot as well. So that was exceptionally long, didn't really work. Now we've got Ronnie Wood, what's his name? Someone Wood from the Rolling Stones. I mean, great. Is it Rolling Stone or Stones? Is there more than one Stone? The Rolling Stones, plural. I don't know. He looks like an old boy, doesn't he? I mean, has he still got it? Is it going to go down with a country crowd? We'll see.

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1: The English and Welsh FAs are reportedly planning on withdrawing their support for FIFA president Gianni Infantino. It's after controversial plans for FIFA to sell stakes in a company to run their competitions were scrapped after the proposals were rejected by three confederations. Reform UK wants to launch the largest military operation in the English Channel since World War II to stop small boat arrivals from France.
2: So Operation Fortress will be a combined military operation. It will save lives. It will help the French in fulfilling their job of stopping the boats, and it will save a huge amount of money.
1: That's their leader Nigel Farage speaking as he announced the plans. It comes as the Prime Minister says his government will be relentless in tackling small boat crossings. And last month was the driest July on record in England and Wales. It was even the driest month ever recorded in the south. From Radio News Hub, I'm Lucy Gorman-Lee.
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0: twice.
1: God, I still can't believe that I was at Luke Combs last night and now it's just another normal day. How do you think he feels? I think three nights sold out at Wembley is pretty impressive. Thomas Rhett was there too. Do you know what's so funny? Me and my boyfriend are like, we're just not very organised. We find organisation very difficult. And the two of us together, it's quite a nightmare sometimes. And so yesterday's plan was kind of like, oh, I bought the tickets ages ago. Whenever they went on sale, I bought the tickets. And then it was like, oh, it's today. Cool. So how are we going to do that then? And it was like, oh, well, you know, cast loads would be nice to go and see and just, you know, make a day of it. And then it was like, oh, okay, well, that's okay, as long as we get to see Ty Myers. You know, Ty Myers has got a good few songs, and Thomas Rhett and Luke Combs, and, well, you know, we saw Ty Myers in March in Berlin, so that's okay, and, you know, Thomas Rhett would be good, that's like a concert in itself, and then Luke Combs. Well, Thomas Rhett's coming over on tour in April, so that doesn't really matter, as long as we get to Luke Combs. And honest, I'm not even joking, we sat down, cheers our drinks, the band came on, Luke Combs came out and played. Luke Combs came out and played. Like, there was no, that was it, we cut it to the bone. Also, all the hats were sold out, which I was not happy about. There was no hats, there was no Luke Combs hats at all. The only hat that was there was a Castellows hat, I think, or a Ty Myers hat, and I didn't want that, I wanted a Luke Combs hat. I thought about getting a t-shirt, but like, it's like £45 for a t-shirt. What am I gonna do, sleep in it? I don't wear like band tees, so I didn't get any merch. But you know what, there's this really cool thing called the internet and you can get all kinds of stuff on it. Anyway, I'm gonna play you this song. It's not new, I know it's the second hour, new music hour, whatever, I've got a load for you coming up, but this song is it's got Leanne Womack on it. It's Parker McCollum with Killing Me. I listened to this album, I think I've told you this before, listened to it, I reviewed it for Holler, I didn't review it very highly, and then it went on to win like album of the year or something, and I have since listened to it again and it's all right. This is one of my favorite tracks off it, this and Something About Blue, baby Blue, Something About Blue. Anyway, this is Killing Me by Parker McCollum, redone with Leanne Womack.

0: killing me.
1: Oh, it's good that, isn't it? Parker McCollum, Killing Me with Leanne Womack. It's off his Parker McCollum album. Well, the one without Leanne Womack is on that album. I don't know whether he's going to do a deluxe version, put the same one on with, I don't know. Anyway, it's a great track. Right, let's get into some new music because it's very, very exciting time. Oh, it's not called the right thing. I've got White Flora's, and I'm always excited when I've got a White Flora song to play, but not when the title comes through wrong. Give me a sec. Go away. Get rid of that. Right. I'm going to have to give myself some more time now, aren't I? I've ruined it. I've ruined it for everyone. I've ruined it for myself. Let myself down. Let the studio down. Let the song down. Right. Here we go. It's Carter Faith and Wyatt Flores. Nothing better to do. Two of country music's most compelling new voices, Carter Faith and Wyatt Flores, join forces for Nothing Better to Do. Written by Faith, Shane McAnally and Topher Brown, Nothing Better to Do pairs two of country music's brightest rising stars. Faith asked Flores to join her on the duet and he eagerly hopped on, making an undeniable union of their singular voices. The track features on Cherry Valley Forever, which is Carter Faith's album, the highly anticipated deluxe version of Faith's acclaimed debut album, Cherry Valley, which is out now. Cherry Valley Forever features five new tracks and arrives amid a banner year for Faith. She earned a historic ACM Album of the Year nomination for Cherry Valley, the first debut album to earn a nod in the category in a decade, following Chris Stapleton's Traveller in 2016 and performed on the show in May. Cherry Valley received widespread critical acclaim last year. Rolling Stone named it the best country album of the year and number 17 on their best 100 albums of 2025, alongside accolades from Billboard, Stereogum, NPR Music, The Hollywood Reporter and many more. Hollow Country also in there, living it up. So this is Carter Faith and Wyatt Flores with Nothing Better to Do.

0: across Stoke-on-Trent, Newcastle-under-Lyme and beyond. 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

Oh, Luke Combs. No, Luke Bryan. Sorry, you say Luke to me today, I'm going to hear Combs. Luke Bryan made it a memory. It's me, G, here on Six Towns Radio. It's 22 minutes past four. I'm looking after you all the way until 5 o'clock. If you can hear something squeaking, it's the chair. I promise. I promise. Right, I've got new music for you. What am I playing next? Oh, yes. Grace Potter. Let me find it. Brand new to me. Wait. Where is it? There it is. Brand new to me. It's called Run Baby Run. And it is off an album called Trespasser. Over 10 tracks, Trespasser introduces a beautifully unruly cast of characters who step into forbidden spaces with absolute abandon. With its fast revving riffs and high octane rhythms, the gutsy and glorious Run Baby Run hits like an adrenalized anthem of self-preservation. Wow. Run Baby Run came from a moment where I had to have a serious conversation and my instinct was to run, says Potter. I was asking myself, why do I always want to run away when things get heavy? And it turned into a love song about a woman escaping an abusive relationship. As the spiritual sequel to 2023's critically acclaimed Mother Road, Potter continues the kaleidoscopic storyline shaped by her many road trips from her top Topanga Canyon home in her part-time residence in her native Vermont, a journey she's made 8 times in the last 5 years, usually on her own. But while Mother Road was born from a desperate need for solace in the midst of emotional freefall, Trespasser reveals an artist firmly anchored in her singular vision. The latest chapter in a career marked by endless transformation and elite recognition, Trespasser ultimately lights the way toward a more unbound and expansive means of moving through the world. This deep, isn't it? Although each song on Trespasser opens a window into her inner landscape, Potter conceptualized the album as a dimension-hopping road saga, weaving together what she refers to as these fables and storylines that have been wishing around my soul for a very long time. This is Grace Potter with Run, Baby, Run.

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Across Stoke-on-Trent and Newcastle under Lyme. 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

Do you know what we've not talked about is who Luke Combs brought out to shotgun his beers? So in his song, One Too Many, he brings out, he's done his new thing. You know how Morgan Wallen has like a walkout person, a guest, and it's like, who's Morgan Wallen going to walk out with at his show? Sorry, I'm really wriggly on the chair today, and I don't know how much of that squeaking is coming through the mic. So if it is, I do apologize, but I promise it's just the chair. Morgan Wallen does his walkout. Luke Combs has now started to do his shotgun beer. And on the opening night at Wembley, he brought out John Terry to shotgun his beer. Now, I thought that was quite cool, but he got booed so loudly. It didn't go down very well at all. I mean, it is rogue, but also like niche, I guess. I don't know. Anyway, it didn't go down very well. Then on the Saturday, he brought out Niall Horan, who does a song with Thomas Rhett, who opens for Luke Combs. And I think Thomas Rhett and Niall sang together. And then Luke brought Niall out. But no one cared about Niall because he brought out Caleb Cooper from Clarkson's Farm. And I actually think they're friends because I've seen Luke Combs commented on a post from ages ago on Caleb's Instagram. And I do think that is ringing like a very, very, very faint bell that they're like, they've done something together already. And everyone loved it. Everyone loved that Caleb Cooper was there. And I don't know, did they... I don't know this for definite. My brother's calling me. Jay, I'm on the radio. I don't know whether they did shotgun the Hoxton Brewery stuff, but I don't know. And then on the final night, the night I was there, we just brought all the support out. So the Castellows, Ty Myers, Thomas Rhett. Thomas Rhett sang a bit of One Too Many with Luke Combs, and he got the words wrong. And, you know, maybe the irony there is that he did have One Too Many. Who's to say? That is pure conjecture. Right, another new track for you. Brothers Osborne. Wait, let me find the information. 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Osborne, Hunter Phelps and Alyssa Vanderheim and produced by longtime collaborator Jay Joyce. R.I.P. finds John and T.J. at their finest. R.I.P. is rich with Brothers guitar, heavy instrument. That doesn't make sense. I've said that terribly. R.I.P. is rich with Brothers guitar, heavy instrumentation, a stomping backbeat and reinforced by T.J.'s singular baritone. T.J.'s voice is incredible. If you're new to Brothers Osborne, you're going to love it. R.I.P. is us getting back to our musical roots, John says. The new music is a rearview glimpse into where we came from while still driving forward into the new and unknown. We're not just getting back to where we were born and raised, but to the roots of where we started musically, a time when music wasn't dictated by anything other than what our hearts and souls wanted to say, T.J. adds. Earlier this year, Brothers celebrated the 10-year anniversary of their debut album, Pawn Shop, and an era-defining album that cemented the Blood Brothers thumping country rock with a decidedly blue-collar flavour. That is Rolling Stone. Here you are with Brothers Osborne.

Oh, I love that song. That's Alan Jackson with Still the One. I love the bit near the end where you can hear the backing vocals where he's like, "You're still the one." Like, obviously I can't do it because I'm not a man, and I don't know why I just tried to do that on the radio. It's me, G, here on Six Sounds Radio. It is 4:39, and we're coming up towards the end of the show, which is very sad. My next track for you is Randy Houser. Now, it's not a new song. I think I got sent this song at Christmas time. It's called Back in the Bottle. But it is, Randy Houser is heading over on his tour soon, and he is he doing the Sunday on Country Calling? I think he's on the Sunday. Wait, someone sent me an email somewhere. I don't know. But he's over soon and he's playing the music, and this song is called Back in the Bottle. And he says, "When I had the idea for Back in the Bottle, not to name drop, but I was hanging out with Post Malone and we went to the studio. Didn't even leave to get started till probably midnight. We did two nights like that and we were having a great time writing and drinking. Please drink responsibly. So that gave me the idea. If I could put last night back in the bottle, I'd pull last night back down and drink it again." He shared with a laugh. And we've all had those nights. How many times have we hair of the dog did? Sometimes you just got to keep rocking and keep having fun. This is Randy Houser with Back in the Bottle.

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5: Hello, Severn Trent here. Great news. We've finished working on Ford Green Road and it's now open to traffic again, 6 weeks earlier than planned. Thanks for bearing with us. We're now moving on to Sneed Green, starting on Mornington Road and working

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1: 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Across Stoke-on-Trent and Newcastle under Lyme. This is Six Towns Radio.

Our very own Jake O'Neill there with somebody's question. Hang on, I've sat on my foot now and I've got... I'm crooked. There we go. It's me, G, here on Six Times Radio. It is time to say goodbye. Mr. Lee Brooks is in the house. He'll be looking after you this evening. I've got one last new song for you. It's by Dalton Davis. It's called Touch Tunes. Touch Tunes is every country soul's favourite song wrapped into one much-needed escape from reality. Dive bars have always been an oasis for the brokenhearted, and when you mix a broken heart with $10 and a jukebox, the possibility of a good time becomes inevitable, says Davis. Built around clever nods to some of country music's most iconic heartbreak anthems, Touch Tunes follows a guy nursing a broken heart the only way he knows how, feeding the jukebox and letting one country classic after another tell his story. Blending traditional country storytelling with Dalton's gritty vocals and modern edge, the track delivers equal parts heartbreak, nostalgia, and honky-tonk authenticity. Packed with lyrical callbacks, and country fans will recognise Touch Tunes. Touch Tunes celebrates the timeless songs that have always been there when words fall short. Do you know what? I've not listened to this one yet. I'm very excited. Dalton Davis has an incredible voice as well, so I'm sure this song will deliver. I love a song that's got hidden songs in it as well. That's always going to be fun. But that's it from me. Have a wonderful week. I will see you same time next week here on Six Times Radio. Lee Brooks will look after you into the evening, and then Simon Edwards will take us home. And I'll see you same time next week here on Six Times. Goodbye.

0: across Stoke-on-Trent and Newcastle-under-Lyme, on DAB, online and on mobile. 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
1: England's FA are reportedly set to join the Welsh Football Association in withdrawing their support for FIFA president Gianni Infantino. It follows controversy surrounding FIFA's plans to sell stakes in a company to run their competitions, which were scrapped after the proposals were rejected by three confederations. Nigel Farage says his party's plans to intercept and return migrant boat crossings in the English Channel would be legal. Reform UK has proposed using the Royal Navy to transport migrants to France or Belgium under a plan called Operation Fortress. Zaya Yusuf announced the plans.
2: A nation that cannot control its borders is not a sovereign nation. And Britain is being invaded.
1: England and Wales had their driest Julys on record. It was even the driest month that's ever been recorded in the South. And comedian Jimmy Cricket has died at the age of 80 after a short illness. In a statement, his family says he was surrounded by love, laughter and songs. From Radio News Hub, I'm Lucy Gorman-Lee.
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Six Sounds Radio. No, don't adjust your ears. If you're looking at your watch now and thinking, what's he doing there? Well, there's a story. Yes, it's me. It's Lee Brooks from that A&E show. So, Lee Ralphie can't be here today. This was planned weeks ago. And I said, oh, don't worry, mate. I'll sit in for you because the lads from the Ale and Vale podcast will be in at 7. Unfortunately, they can't make it now this evening. Next week, folks. So you're stuck with me for the next 4 hours. Hey, oh, this is going to take some doing, isn't it? But I'm going to what's the word? I'm going to manifest Lee Ralphie and Wayne. So it's not going to be an A&E show. It's very much going to be a drive time show. So, as well as looking what's happening in the news, we'll have a look at the traffic and travel, and we'll have a look at the weather. Stuff that I do on a Friday breakfast, basically, in amongst lots of great music. It's always nice coming in a little bit earlier on a Monday as well, because I get CG, and I don't CG very often. Although, I have seen her now twice in a week. You may or may not have seen on the old social meds that... Some of us volunteers from that there Six Sounds Radio, we went out for a social evening, which was very, very lovely. Unfortunately for me, it was preceded by a minor prang in the car. Not my fault. The excess has been waived and all of that. But yeah, so it's... We converse, us Six Sounds Radio volunteers, presenters, via WhatsApp, I think, like everybody. But it's nice to see people in the flesh, isn't it? It was lovely catching up with G. Had a chat with her about what she got up to at the weekend. More on that in a little while. We'll also talk about what I've been up to at the weekend. But I've not got to go in too hard because, as I say, I've got 4 hours now to fill. Expect some long songs. full length version of American Pie. Scenes from an Italian restaurant. The full length version of... what's that one by Meatloaf? Yeah, that one. You know, the one. Bat Out of Hell. That's the one. Now, I've got loads of great music coming up in this hour. I've got Kenny Rogers, Dolly Parton. I've got LMFAO. I've also got Sheryl Crow. So loads of great music, but to carry on now with Don't Stop Believing, here are the wonderful Journey.

0: across Stoke-on-Trent, Newcastle-under-Lyme and beyond. 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
2: Thanks to Jason Donovan. He just nipped in. G'day, mate. And all of that. Let's have a look at what's happening in the weather. It's promising me. It's going to rain. It's going to rain. So, this evening and tonight, it's going to be a warm and mostly dry evening, but a few showers are possible. Please, please. And staying similar overnight with clear spells. A much warmer and more humid night compared to last night. The minimum temperature is 16 degrees C. Then looking forward to tomorrow. It's going to be cloudier and more humid than on Monday with a chance of showers. These locally heavy. And thundery, but many places remaining dry. Sunny spells developing and feeling very warm with a maximum temperature of 27 degrees C. Let's have a look at the roads. I've driven back from Bournemouth today. I don't know if I've mentioned it to you. Traffic wasn't too bad. Now, just looking around on the A50, there are severe delays of 18 minutes increasing on the A50 Uttoxeter Road westbound between the A52 Uttoxeter and Upper Teen. Average speed of around about 5 miles per hour. Doesn't actually say what's going on there other than it looks incredibly busy, so just take your time. Similarly on the A50 around the stadium, a little bit busy now. Limekiln Bank, all the usual hotspots as the commuter traffic takes hold. And then a bit further down onto the M6 junction 15, not too bad, and dare I say it, the M6 seems to be flowing okay. So wherever you're going, whatever you're doing, just take your time. Get there slowly. Well, don't get there slowly. Just get there safely. That's the main thing, isn't it? Nobody's got to rush anywhere. Why would you rush? Nobody needs to rush anywhere. I mean, you need to try telling that to some of the people that were on the M6 today. We didn't get to the M6 today. My sat-nav obviously picked up a bit of a problem. We stopped off at the services, as you have to on a long journey, don't you? And it then proceeded to bring us to up the M1, which I have to say was an all more pleasant experience. You know what the M6 can be like. So yeah, just meant we did the A50, which was a bit odd because it's a journey that we've done lots of times now. But there you go. So I mentioned earlier, and I came in early, and I got to have a chat with G, Country with G being her show, and I know that G and several other presenters from this here radio station, and also just maybe half of Stoke-on-Trent, if I'm honest with you, went to see Luke Combs at the weekend. I think he did two nights at Wembley Stadium. Not a household name to many people, but he's huge in country circles. Now, to be able to sell out two nights at Wembley, it's no mean feat, is it? So, well done to the lad. That's what I say. So, I am going to play a little bit of Luke Combs now, Sleepless in a Hotel Room, and then we've got an absolute country classic to follow up. Yeah, it's that one. You know the one.

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Why not join the Six Towns Radio family and get your voice heard across Stoke-on-Trent and Newcastle-under-Lyme? 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

written, of course, by the Brothers Gibb. It's always nice to hear that. I don't do guilty pleasures, as you well know. If you like it, you like it, and it is what it is. So yeah, it's a great song. Kenny Rogers, Dolly Parton, Islands in the Stream. So it looks like Gianni Infantino is on his way out of FIFA. Wrapped up in his own self-importance, would that be a fair thing to say? Yes, this follows hot on the heels of his plans to sell off stakes in FIFA competitions, in particular the World Cup, and football associations around the world, including the FA. We're not the English FA, we are the FA. Yeah, but the English Football Association is going to write to FIFA president Gianni Infantino, withdrawing its support for him amid the fallout from his scrap plans to sell off stakes in FIFA competitions to private investors. Now, it was said on the news, and sometimes you take stuff like this with a pinch of salt, but in this day and age, you just don't know what's real and what isn't, and I can actually see this. Apparently, Infantino is reaching out to Donald Trump, of all people. Let's be honest, Donald Trump doesn't even know what football is. He just doesn't. All that he said about that player that they got the red card rescinded for, he knew nothing of that. So, but yeah, apparently Infantino is reaching out to Donald Trump and his cabinet to try and help him secure his position. Now, if that doesn't smack of a man that screamed, it screams desperation, doesn't it? It's just, you see, and we thought we had it bad with Sepp Blatter, didn't we, eh? And Infantino, yeah, Sepp, yeah, I think you were bad. Here are, mate, hold my beer. Football's for the fans, isn't it? Football's for the supporters. Does my head in. Anyway, yeah, so it's a good chance he's going to be packing his bags. Oh, what a shame. Never mind, eh? Xbox Series X price hiked by 170 quid due to rising memory chip costs. Blimey. So, in order to get an Xbox now, you're going to be paying nearly 700 quid. Oh, shocking. Shocking. Just go and get yourself an old Mega Drive or something like that. Cheapest chips.

Yeah. When I walk on by, girls be looking like Debbie Fly. I pimp to the beat, walking down the street and my new the freak, yeah.

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5: Hello, Severn Trent here. Great news. We've finished working on Ford Green Road and it's now open to traffic again, 6 weeks earlier than planned. Thanks for bearing with us. We're now moving on to Sneed Green, starting on Mornington Road and working into August. We're also in Birches Head, Burslem and Hanley. 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
1: 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Across Stoke-on-Trent and Newcastle under Lyme. 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
6: 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Then join me on a Tuesday night between 9 and 11 for 2 hours of the finest music rock has to offer. I'll be playing everything from A to B and a little bit of Z. So join me, Toby, for the Toby Rock Show. It'll blow your socks off.

0: Is it really busted? Is it really? It's not for the 3 hours then. Are you sure, lads? Are you sure? Busted. What I go to school for? We're still in the midst of the school holidays though, aren't we? Just having a quick look, mentioned earlier on about the traffic problems on the A50 around the Blythe Bridge exit. It looks like the approach is less busy than it was, but it is still busy around there. So take that into consideration when planning your journey. Similarly, around now the A50, there are delays around the Bet 365 Stadium. As somebody who travels that way an awful lot to and from work, it looks like normal commuter traffic in all honesty. But as I say, just take your time. Not got rush anywhere, have you? You can carry on and listen to me for the next, well, hour and a bit, covering for Lee, and then I'm back again at 7 o'clock with my own show, A&E with Lee. The music will be slightly different, but the voice will be the same. Go on then, let's talk about it. I've been on a long journey, Friday night and today. Not to get too Alan Partridge about it, but what's your favourite services? Now, we always, as we head down to towards Bournemouth, it's where our daughter lives, so we do go down reasonably regularly. And it's Cherwell services, just off the M40, it's the M40, I think. Anyway, it's just before you get to the A34, which is the singularly most boring road in the world, the A34. I'm sorry, but oh man alive, it just seems to go on forever and ever and ever, and it's just boring. Anyway. So, both going there and coming back. So, as you've come off the A34, you think, great, I'll just have a quick stop at Cherwell. Similarly, as you're going, you go to Cherwell, think, right, I'm getting ready for the A34 now. But it's a good services. It is what it is. I mean, it's no TB. If you know, you know. It's no Gloucester. Again, if you know, you know. But yeah, let me know what your favourite services are. I say not to get too Partridge about it. Is it the toilets? Is it the confectionery options? Is it the fact that you can sit in a vibrating chair for whatever reason you need to sit in a vibrating chair for? I have no idea. Is it your food choices? Now, do you prefer one that serves Burger King and KFC over one that serves McDonald's? Hey. Do you prefer one with Starbucks rather than Costa? What I like about T-Bay and Gloucester is that they are family-owned. They don't have the big brands in there. You just get proper food and that. Yeah, you do. Proper nice. In fact, Mrs. B, mark it on the calendar. We need to go. We need to go up north, don't we? We haven't been up for a while. So I don't know when we're going to have a chance to do it. But hopefully in the not-too-distant future. The news will be coming up very, very soon at the top of the hour. And then in the second hour, we're going to start with some classic Duran Duran. But before that, with All I Want to Do, here is Sheryl Crow.
1: Hit it. This ain't no disco. It ain't no country club either.

0: across Stoke-on-Trent and Newcastle-under-Lyme, on DAB, online and on mobile. 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
1: The English and Welsh FAs are reportedly planning on withdrawing their support for FIFA president Gianni Infantino. It's after controversial plans for FIFA to sell stakes in a company to run their competitions was scrapped after the proposals were rejected by three confederations. Reform UK's plans to intercept and return migrant boats crossing the English Channel would comply with international law. That's what leader Nigel Farage claims after announcing Operation Fortress, which would use the Royal Navy to transport migrants to France or Belgium. Zahi Youssef announced the plans.
2: In fact, the total number of illegal immigrants in this country now stands at well over a million. The United Kingdom is being invaded.
1: It comes as the Prime Minister says his government will be relentless in tackling small boat crossings. And in football, Jordan Henderson has signed for Chelsea in a two-year deal. The England international has left Brentford. That's the latest from Radio News Hub. I'm Lucy Gorman-Lee.
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1: Indeed, this is Six Towns Radio. This is me, Lee Brooks. I am sitting in for Lee Ralphie this week, so do not adjust your ears. I'm sitting in for Lee, and then I'm doing my own show at 7 o'clock. Oh, you must be mad. So what have I got coming up in the next hour? Well, I've got music from the likes of Wet Wet Wet, the Dandy Warhols, Mick Fly, and many more. We'll also keep an eye at what's happening on the roads. I'll give you a weather update. And if you've got any requests, then send them in all the usual ways. You can text 88440. Start your message with 6TR. You can email studio at sixtowns.co.uk. Or if you go to our Apple website, then you can send me a free message. This is nice, isn't it? It's a Beastie Boys, by the way. Yeah, they weren't all shouting and screaming. Did some nice chilled stuff. So we're into the third week, I think now, of the 6 weeks children's school holidays. How are you getting on? Are you surviving? Where have you been? What have you done? We'll have a look at some of the free stuff that's happening in and around the city. Because it can get a bit spanic on it this time of year. Even a couple of ice creams. So we were down in Bournemouth the weekend. Not Bournemouth Beach, went to Southbourne. Or just round the corner. Went for a little walk yesterday morning. On my own, you know. Just to chill. Oh, fancy an ice cream. That'd be £3.90, mate. What? Have you just churned it yourself? £3.90. I mean, he's already served it before I've had a chance to say no, but there you go. At least Dirk Turpin had the good grace to wear a mask. Anyway, I'll have a look for you at some of the free events that are happening in and around the city. Hopefully where you won't have to pay £3.90 for an ice cream. And while I do that, you're going to listen to Louis Tomlinson.

0: across Stoke-on-Trent, Newcastle-under-Lyme and beyond. 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

So when we woke up this morning, Mrs. B said, I'm singing the curtain call jingle. It's been in my head all day, you know, the wonderful Becks and Robs. They were here on Saturday. It was the first Saturday of the month. We're in August already. If you missed the show or any show here on Six Towns Radio, you can go and listen again via our website or our app. If you search Saturday 2 till 4, you'll find Becks and Robs with Curtain Call. There you go. More on that in just a second. I did promise you I would look at some free events or at least cheap events that you can take the kids to this summer, or this week, in fact. So there is a summer kids craft at Middleport Pottery that is taking place on... Now, I had the date a second ago, and then they've moved it. So 4th of August, which is that tomorrow? 4th of August? Oh, blimey, O'Reilly. Yes, tomorrow at 10:30 or 1 p.m. Now, tickets for that are £5. I imagine it's to cover the cost of the pottery and stuff, but you can go along to that. And again, tomorrow, the 4th of August, I hope I'm telling you this right. Yes, it's the 3rd today. Tales in the Park. Tales in the Park. I've been mentioning this a lot on Six Towns Radio. It is a free event run by the National Literacy Trust. And it's a free family storytelling festival. And tomorrow's event is at the Eamon Street Rec. I believe that is down in Stoke. It will take place from 11 till 3. And for every child that goes, there will be a free book as well. Fantastic. Got storytelling sessions, I've got circus skills, craft, bouncy castles, pop-up sports. Now, they will be providing water, but if you want to take a picnic, then go along. That sounds like right good fun, that one. And again, summer pottery painting workshops, those are at Middleport Pottery on the 5th, 8th, 20th and 21st of August at 10:30 or 1:30. Admission for those is £5. Again, it covers the cost of the materials. But yeah, lots to do, lots to see in and around our great city. So I mentioned Becks and Rob, Curtain Call. We love the stage, we love theatre. I know that a good friend of ours, Kelly Smith, from Kelly's Sunday Roast, 12 till 2 every Sunday, she was down in that London this weekend watching Jesus Christ Superstar. Now, I'm going on Thursday. Can't wait. Now, we're going to play a song from that in a second, but not before we've played this.

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1: Bit good, that, wasn't it? Andrew Lloyd Webber and Sam Ryder with Gethsemane from the musical Jeezy Creezy Superman. Sorry, Jesus Christ Superstar. That's what we call it in our house. Jeezy Creezy Superman. As I say, we are off to see it on Thursday. The reports so far from Kelly Smith of this parish are it is amazeballs. So really, really looking forward to that. But what I'm looking forward to the most, and I am looking forward to the show and going to London and all that sort of stuff, but going to the Palladium. The Palladium is just one of those places, isn't it, where you're going to go and it's like, oh, think of all the people that have played on that stage. You know, your Bruce Forsyths and your Beatles, just thousands of people. Speaking of which, I heard in the news earlier on, sadly, Jimmy Cricket has died. Oh, come here, I'll tell you more. That's sad. I don't, should have probably planned for this, shouldn't I? Jimmy Cricket, there he goes. Born in Northern Ireland. He died at the age of 80. Just one of those people, he would always pop up on a TV programme when we were growing up in the 80s and 90s. And, he wore his wellies, didn't he? With his L and his R on. And, his catchphrase, come here, there's more. Ah. Oh, they don't make them like that anymore, do they? Hey, Mrs. B and I, when we're travelling, I don't know about you. I don't like lots of music. I don't mind the odd bit, but you can get a bit samey, dare I say, at times. So I listen to podcasts, or I have been known to listen to an audio book, or so on and so forth. But what we do like listening to, and it is a bit of a tradition, is I'm Sorry, I Haven't a Clue. It's been going for like ever, obviously. Most of the original cast are no longer with us, been taken over. Jack D is now the host, but he does it so brilliantly. And dare I say it for Radio 4, it's gotten a little bit rude. But it's the nature of the world now, isn't it? Eh? You won't find that on Six Towns Radio. No, no, no. We are totally above board and proper family and stuff and like that. You're going to hear the farm all together now, but here are the Dandy Warhols.

0: proud to be the voice of your community since 2010. 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
5: Hello, Severn Trent here. Great news. We finished working on Ford Green Road and it's now open to traffic again, 6 weeks earlier than planned. Thanks for bearing with us. We're now moving on to Sneed Green, starting on Mornington Road and working into August. We're also in Birches Head, Burslem and Hanley. 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
6: 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I present Loose Cannon on Six Towns Radio, Mondays 9 till 11pm. 2 hours of new post-punk, punk, no-wave, shoegaze, experimental, cold wave, and other slices of underground weirdness from all over the world, plus two opening oldies. 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
2: And that's it from me for about 8 minutes. I've been sitting here for Lee Ralphie on this week's Monday Drive Time show. And yes, I will be coming up next with my A&E show, Anything and Everything. So, yeah, stick around. I'm not going anywhere, so neither should you. Lee Ralphie will be back next week between 5 and 7 for your Monday drive. Danny Miller will be here tomorrow between 5 and 7. As I say, don't go anywhere. I've got loads of great music coming up. Rather chilled now, just listening to this. It's nice, isn't it? I've got a couple of songs to take us up to the top of the hour and the news. One by one of the greatest bands to have ever walked the planet. No, it's not the Beatles. It's the band that the Beatles wish they'd have been, but also a band that wish they'd have been the Beatles. It'll all become apparent. And then before that, a Manchester band with some lad from Stoke-on-Trent. Have you ever heard of Stoke-on-Trent? Yeah. William Roberts or something. But here's their version of a Barry Manilow song. Oh, yes, take that.

0: across Stoke-on-Trent and Newcastle-under-Lyme, on DAB, online and on mobile. 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
1: England's FA are reportedly set to join the Welsh Football Association in withdrawing their support for FIFA president Gianni Infantino. It follows controversy surrounding FIFA's plans to sell stakes in a company to run their competitions, which was scrapped after the proposals were rejected by three confederations. Nigel Farage says his party's plans to intercept and return migrant boats crossing the English Channel would be legal. Reform UK has proposed using the Royal Navy to transport migrants to France or Belgium under a plan called Operation Fortress. Zaha Yusuf announced it earlier.
2: A nation that cannot control its borders is not a sovereign nation. And Britain is being invaded. For decades, Tory and Labour governments promised to get tough on illegal immigration.
1: And Emma Raducanu will miss the US Open due to a stress fracture. The British number one suffered the injury to her right lower leg. From Radio News Hub, I'm Lucy Gorman-Lee.
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0: 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This is A&E with Lee.

This is Six Sounds Radio. It's Monday. It's just after 7. And this is A&E with Lee. And this week, we're going to start.

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1: Good evening again. How are we all? I hope you're well. Small confession, just before I started talking, I just did the biggest yawn. Oh man, apologies. It's been a long day. If you were listening between 5 and 7, I was covering for Lee Ralphie. Is a slight shake up in the schedules. I shouldn't have been here. Well, no, I should have been here this evening to cover Lee, and then the lads from the Ayland Vale podcast should have been in with for Behind the Scoreboard. Unfortunately, they couldn't make it this week. We should be having them next week. But yeah, I drove back from Bournemouth this morning. So got home, had a brew, quick sandwich, turn around, came out to the studio. So yeah, I'm a little bit tired. It's been a great weekend though. Hope your weekend has been just as good. So what have I got coming up for you this evening? Well, and in this first hour, I've got music from the likes of the Foo Fighters, Small Faces, and Meatloaf, and many, many more. Of course, with it being a Monday, I've got a reverse song for you. And of course, if you would like to send in any requests, then please do. And I will see what I can do for you. I know it's early in the game, but a heads up to tomorrow. I'm not going to be on my own, no. I haven't put her off yet, but Georgia's coming back again. I'm going to let her loose on the playlist. Oh! But up until then, it's all about me and what I like. Well, I think I like what you like. Anyway, don't pick on me. It's my life.

0: across Stoke-on-Trent, Newcastle-under-Lyme and beyond. 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

0: house. Wacky contestants, messy games, the Fun Car Grand Prix race, and a crazy chase to win lots of prizes. Now here's the guy who puts the fun into Fun House, Pat Shaw!
1: Wow!
2: Sorry, you're stuck with me. I mean, one thing that Pat Sharp and I do have in common, other than being on the radio, is we both had mullets in the 80s. Mine not as magnificent as his. But yeah, we both did have mullets. Mullets are a thing again, aren't they? My son has a mullet. The old short at the sides and long at the back. It was a haircut that, even 10 years ago, if you were a man with a mullet, you would have been derided for it. Dare I say it was the Linda McCartney 70 look, 70s look. But it seems now you can just walk into a barber shop or a hairdresser's and say, give me a mullet, and everybody's happy with it. Hey, I'm not here to judge. I'm only jealous because I have very, very little hair left, so I just choose to shave it off. That's how that works. I think of all the 80s people, the 80s, 90s people, Pat Sharp's up there at the top of the interesting hairdos, isn't he? Him and Wincy Willis. Who remembers Wincy Willis? TVAM, Weather Lady. Yeah. Didn't she? And she did. Did she do Trevor Hunt? Who's Trevor Hunt? Treasure Hunt. Didn't she? She was back in the studio with. What was his name now? Whilst Danica Rice went round the country on a. In a helicopter. I mean, we were less environmentally aware back then, weren't we? Annika Rice, bless her heart. I always wanted to go. Remember Challenge Annika? I always wanted to go on the. They got like that Doom Buggy, haven't they? Did we play that last week? President of the United States of America, Doom Buggy. But, yeah, I always wanted to go with that. It always looked pretty cool. I mean, what they'd have done if there had been an accident, I have no idea. These next two songs are from seminal 80s films. You're going to hear the Beatles with Twist and Shout, but before that, from the film of the same name, here's John Parr with St. Elmo's Fire.

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2: Ooh, it's very brief. 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Or if you go to the Apple website, then you can send a free message. I'll play it again just after 8 o'clock, and then I'll give you the answer around about 8:30 and play the song in full. Simple as that. It's just a bit of fun, innit? Of course, tomorrow we'll have a monster mashup. Friday morning we'll have... Oh, no, I'm not here this Friday. Danny Miller will be sitting in on Friday, mentioned earlier. I am venturing to That London with Mrs. B and her sister to watch Jeezy Creezy Superman and the producers. Haven't got enough time to get back to present my breakfast show, so Danny Miller has very kindly stepped into the breach. Should probably also mention on Saturday, the 8th of August, it is Potter's Pursuit. What's that, Lee? I hear you say. Well, teams of three are going to be set off around the city where they have to find clues and try and evade capture by the pursuers. Six Sounds Radio will be at the finish line, which is two doors down in Handley Piccadilly. Depending on how you're looking at it, it says two doors down, but it's either two doors down or two doors up from the Regent Theatre. Hey, you'll find us because we've got a big orange gazebo. You can't miss us. So we'll be there to congratulate those that complete. And just generally play some music, have some fun, eh? Why not? Got another couple of songs to take us up to 2:15 the hour. A band that my wife loves, just whenever she can, she's listening to them. But before that, the most underrated voice in all of rock music, in his first band, Steve Marriott and the Small Faces.

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4: Hello, Severn Trent here. Great news. We finished working on Ford Green Road and it's now open to traffic again, 6 weeks earlier than planned. Thanks for bearing with us. We're now moving on to Sneed Green, starting on Mornington Road and working into August. 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

Of course, it was sung by... Come on, honey. I can hear you all shouting here. Yes. Yes, it was. It was Billy Connolly, wasn't it? Now, as I say, I've had long journeys today and stuff and that. I've been here since just before 5 o'clock. doing the long shift. Oh, should, by the way, say good evening to Danny Miller. He will be sitting in for me on Friday morning. He has promised that he will be on time. We'll say no more about that. But he has had a go at the reverse song. I'm not going to say whether he's right or wrong. All will be revealed in a little while. But yeah, I you know I like a long song. Nothing gets my goat more than radio edits

the song, and I appreciate why edits have to happen because of time and maybe the odd fruity word, or you know, all those sorts of things. However, there are songs that are just made to be played in full. There's the famous story of when Bohemian Rhapsody, when Queen took Bohemian Rhapsody to the record company and said, here's your song, it's like 5 minutes, 52 seconds long or something like that. And they said, no, it's too long, not doing it, in blah, blah, blah, blah. Anyway, John Deacon, the bass player out of Queen, he took the song away and edited it. I've never heard that edit, but apparently, by all accounts, it was awful. So some songs just have to be played in full. It's like the law in that, particularly on my show. And this next song is one such example. It's from one of the biggest selling albums of all time. And it's not the title track. But invariably, if you find yourself in the middle of a karaoke do, Liv Tide will tell you this. There's always somebody who wants to sing this song, and it's because they want to get their money's worth. If I'm going up to sing, I'm singing for 8 minutes and 18 seconds, is what they will say. So without further ado, with Paradise by the Dashboard Light, it's only Meatloaf.

going here.

Yeah.

on. 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Yes or no? What's it gonna be, boy? Yes?

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2: And just like that, kids, we are into the second hour of A&E with Lee here on your Six Towns Radio. If you're just joining us, well, where have you been? You missed music in the first hour from the likes of Talk Talk, John Parr, The Smiths, and many more. But fear ye not, for in this second hour I have music from the likes of Paul Simon, James Taylor, Black Sabbath, and many more. I will give you another play of the reverse song in just a little moment. But I just played a very long song. Very long song. And I kid you not, I sat in this chair and listened to it all. Because you know sometimes when radio presenters put a long song on, it's because they need the loo or whatever. But no, not in this studio, not tonight, oh no. And I know you've missed my voice. So it'd be unfair to play another long song. So I'm going to play a short one. This was actually one of the answers in Popmaster today. And the bonus round was themed children's TV themes. Make of that what you will.

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1: Yes, all songs do sound the same backwards and forwards.
2: Now I think that's dead easy. I'll give you one more listen. I've had one guess so far. I'm not going to say whether Danny is right or wrong. All will be revealed in the fullness of time. So you just the Dickies with their version of the theme from the Banana Splits. It's just one of those songs, isn't it? La la la la la la la. It's one that you would make a football chant out of, isn't it? I think a lot of Premier League clubs currently are on pre-season tours. I know Spurs are in Australia, I think. Liverpool and Leeds played each other in America, I think it was. And anyway, but particularly Americans can't get over English football chants. I will take like the most mundane thing and turn it into a chance at football, because Americans are all, oh yeah, let's go sports. Not over here. And it would be wrong of me to do any of the chants that I've heard at football. But I will tell you this one. One of the funniest things that has ever happened to me at a football match. Well, I say happened to me, that happened, that I was witness to, amongst many others. As you well know, I'm a Port Vale supporter, and this was way back in the 90s at some point. And before the match, there was a minute silence. Now, I don't know who it was for. My memory isn't that good. What I do remember, though, is being stood there in silence, somebody entering the stand a little bit late as the minute silence, and saying, Blooming Ink, has somebody died? Well, that was it then. Everybody was just laughing, weren't they? I mean, yeah. Comic timing. Got to give him that one, haven't you? Paul Simon, Diamonds on the Soles of Her Shoes. I love this song. It's from one of the best albums ever recorded, Graceland. And I hope you enjoy it as much as I will.

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Ah, Bluey. You just heard Semisonic, Secret Smile. You don't have to be secret about smiling, do you? Not when there's loads going on in and around Stoke-on-Trent. I'm hoping in the next week or so to have a guest in on one of my shows. Not sure which one it'll be yet. Keep an eye on the social medias. I'm hoping to talk to our good friend Peter Herbert from PH Productions, also from Honeybox. The guys do a takeover show here the last Thursday of each month. Is the Honeybox takeover 3 till 5 p.m. And I was lucky enough to be asked to interview during a Honeybox, well, Honeycomb event just last week. And Pete will be coming in to talk about what Honeybox is, what Honeycomb is, and just the brilliant, brilliant work they do in the area. And I will also say, if you get a chance, please do go and have a listen to Will Sherritt. Mr. Will Sherritt, and his beautiful, lovely voiced wife, Julia. Oh, it was just a divine evening that we had at Artisan Tap. Two artists now who came through the Apple label, thanks to the Beatles. Gonna hear James Taylor, but before that, here are Badfinger.

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0: It's the reverse song on A&E with Lee. Yes, all songs do sound the same backwards and forwards.
1: As I say, I think that was dead easy. And of course, Danny, you can give yourself a pat on the back. You were correct. It is Queen with Tie Your Mother Down. I will be playing that in full in just a second. A heads up to tomorrow. I will be back with A&E with Lee from 7. But I won't be on my own. No, no, no, no, no. Got the lovely Georgia coming in again. Have a right laugh when Georgia's in. I don't know who's more a box of frogs, me or... but we have a laugh. So tune in tomorrow, and I'm gonna give a control of the playlist. Almost never happens on my shows. She may or may not be listening. She may not know until she comes through the door at 7 o'clock tomorrow. Who knows? Have a listen to find out. But I promise you it. So here it is. This week's reverse song was Queen with Tie Your Mother Down.

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1: Well, you were at least. A bit of noise to finish off the evening. Well, not quite finish off, but I am going to say adios. I'll see you tomorrow. Don't go anywhere, though. Simon is coming up at 9 o'clock with his Loose Cannon show. And I do still have 3 more songs to play. Some nice long songs. Now give me a break. I've been here since 5 o'clock. Done 2 shows because I'm that good. No, I'm not that good. I'm just here. Oh, little look ahead at what's happening tomorrow. Toby will be here between 7 and 10 in the morning for Breakfast with Toby's. Dave Tunstall's here between 1 and 3. As we've already discussed, Danny Miller will be here between 5 and 7. And then yours truly will be back between 7 and 9. And then tomorrow evening's rock show is a guitarist special. Many submissions by many people about who they think the greatest guitarists of all time are. That'll be a good listen. Here are Blancmange, and they're Living on the Ceiling.

0: be the voice of your community since 2010. 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
1: Hello, Severn Trent here. Great news. We've finished working on Ford Green Road and it's now open to traffic again, 6 weeks earlier than planned. Thanks for bearing with us. We're now moving on to Sneed Green, starting on Mornington Road and working into August. 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

Hey Sibs, welcome to Loose Cannon. I am your host, Big Si. That was Scratch Acid. The track was Cannibal, and it was from the band's self-titled debut EP, which came out in 1984. And it was the first of our opening oldies. Here's the second.

Swell Maps with their fourth single, Let's Build a Car, from 1979, and that was the second of our opening oldies. So now we're going to the featured album. Over the last month or so, I've played you a couple of tracks from the then-upcoming Flender album, It Rules. Well, tonight it is our featured album, and here's track one, Willem Dafoe's Radical Sabbatical.

0: Oh, yes, visceral and shining with weirdness. Flender, William Defoe's Radical Sabbatical, track one from tonight's featured album. Now, in my country-based research over the last few days, I was looking at E's and F's, and the next three tracks on the show, at least, I think there are more later, are from Finland. The first being from an act called 20,000 Hertz. They're based in Helsinki. Their 10-track album, Chaos Teria, came out the end of last year, and this is from it, Kari Tapio.
1: Synnyn, elän ja kuolen, niin se on vakio.

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0: Highway Ghost are also based in Helsinki. They've got a new album, Nightmares, coming out later in the year. I've not got the date for it, but it will be available via Half Bear, Half Cat Records of Finland and Brainwasher Records of Germany. The current single from it, which came out on the 18th of July, is this track, No Feelings.

top stuff, Highway Ghost and No Feelings. Now, Hard Sport are also Finnish, but I don't know where they're based. I know who's in the band, though. They are Eetu on vocals, another Eetu on guitar, Otto on bass and vocals, and Jussi on drums. And their four-track EP, Smile, came out in April. Here's the title track.

0: 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Run in.
1: Nice one. That was Hard Sport and Smile. Now, we're going back to the featured album. At this point, I'll just tell you, I will tell you more about the album and the band as the show progresses, but at this point I'll tell you that there are 9 tracks on it. If you're listening to the live show on Monday, you will hear 7 of them. If you're listening later in the week or via SoundCloud, you will hear 1 or possibly both the other tracks edited on at the end of the show. Okay, here is track 2, Wasp Salad.

wild and delightful Flender and Wasp Salad, track 2 from tonight's featured album. Now, last week I played you a track from the upcoming Poundland and Headless Cross split, 7 tracks coming out in September via Cruel Nature. I'm going to play you another Poundland track from it, and here it is, Signed in Blood.

phenomenal stuff, Poundland, and signed in blood. And if you get the chance to see Poundland live, do not let it slip through your fingers, wherever you live. If you happen to live in North Staffs, where, from where we are broadcasting, go and see them in Leek on the 8th of November at Foxlow. Also on the bill are The Dirt and Die Coelacanth, possibly another act to be added. I'll be there. Okay, thank you very much. Now, there is a new Neon Crabs album, Drop It On Ya, 8 tracks, came out on the 28th of July via Metal Postcard, and I'm going to play you a track from it, Table Talk.

0: fucking...
1: Never. Now, I was going to tell you at the start about Neon Crabs, but I didn't because I hadn't got the page open. I'm going to tell you now. So, Neon Crabs are the transatlantic duo of the Gozmeister, Andy Goz, of Salem Trials, Neon Kittens, Ren de Lezard and others, and Matt Nauseous of Occult Character and Legless Crabs, joined on this record by Hope Munro, Nina Ketchen and Deborah Dinner. And there you can get the album via the Excellent Metal Postcard. There are 8 tracks on it, and it came out on the 28th of July. It is called, just to remind you, Drop It On Ya. There you go. Right, now back to my geographical meanderings, and one of the E's was Estonia, which of course is just across the water from Finland. I've got a track from a solo artist called Toxic Yuri, formerly known as Ezra Varia, and they've got an 8-track album and All the Lights Aren't On in My Head. I've not written down the release date, never mind, but I'm going to play you a track called Time Stops for No One.

a fabulous chaotic wall of noise that is Toxic Yuri, and Time Stops for No One. Right, we're going back to the featured album in a sec for track three, but first I'm going to tell you who is in the band, so bear with me. They are Tobin Armstrong on bass, recording, mixing and mastering engineer, Kaelin Rowe on guitar, vocals, album art, design and music videos, Anders Zelinski on drums, Brian Nguyen on vocals, Ted Conway on guitars and Aga Zett on synths. And the next track is, track three, and it is Furious A-Hole.

0: Magical stuff, Flender and Furious A-Hole from tonight's featured album. And this is already one of my favourite albums of the year, and I've only listened to it about 9 times. Plenty more listenings to come, I am sure.
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4: Now, back to Finland. The Alibis are the duo of Pablo Hetero and King Sembong, based in Ilievska. They've got a new album, Too Fragile for Fame, 10 tracks on it, coming out on the 8th of August on CD and digital, and this is one of them, Panic in the Beehive.

Whoa, strangely lovely. The Alibis and Panic in the Beehive. Next up, we've got a track from DRLN, who are based in Indianapolis. The band are June Smith on guitar, Jacob Melton on guitar, Alex Kilmer on bass, Matt Sabatovsky on drums, and Maxwell Denari on vocals and lyric writing. And they've got a two-track single, came out on the 25th of July, and this is one of the tracks, A to B.

Nice one. DRLN, A to B. And back to Helsinki again. The band are called Shocked Volk. They've got an 8-track album, War/Alarm. Came out in April on cassette and digital. And this track is Alarm.

Banging good stuff, Shocked Volk and Alarm. Now we're going back to the featured album for track four, but let's tell you where you can get it from, shall we? So just to reiterate, the band are Flender. I don't think I've told you they're based in Houston, Texas. The album is It Rules. There are 9 tracks on it. You can get it on cassette and digital via Decoherence Records of New York. And it came out on the 1st of August. And track four is Spud Lever.

damned cool stuff, Flender and Spud Lever, or as they would probably say, Spud Lever. Track 4 from tonight's featured album. Dumbbells are based in Sydney, Australia. Their 12-track album, Up Late With, came out in March via both Total Punk Records and Crucy Moosey Records. You can get it on vinyl, cassette and digital, and this is from it, Hammer.

Nice one, guys. That was Dumbbells and Hammer. Now, we're going back to Finland, and I'm going to have to try and pronounce quite a long band name with no previous preparation, so please forgive me. They're called something along the lines of Kakeja Kanahampurilaiset. I don't know where they're based, but they're based in Finland. They've got a 12-track album, came out at the end of June, that may be called something like Liuotin Disco. And the track I'm going to play you may well be Ludemien Paluu.

I'm not going to offend Finland or the rest of the world by trying to pronounce that again, but nice one, folks. And now we are going back across the water to Estonia. The band are called Country Guidu Band. They've got a 14-track album, Sita Kaa, came out on vinyl and digital in May, and I'm going to play you the track Maze Niner, or Man Woman.

Wow, crazy man. Country Guido Band and Mace Niner. Now, back to the featured album. We are up to track 5. There was nothing I could do because I was DJing.

Woof, a short one. Flender and track 5 from the featured album. There was nothing I could do because I was DJing. So, as I said before, if you're listening to the show live on Monday night, you will hear two more tracks from the featured album. If you're listening later via one of the other stations or via SoundCloud, one or both of the remaining tracks will be edited on at the end of the show. There you go. Thank you. Now, to Portland, the band are called Era Bleak. They've got a new 9-track album, Era Bleak 2, came out at the end of July. This is from it, NRG.

0: Whoa, nice one. Era Bleak and Energy.
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0: Giglinger are based in Helsinki. They've got a four-track EP. Shrapnel came out in April on vinyl and digital. And this track is The Man With Shrapnel In His Head.

Oliver, Raging Good Stuff, Giglinger and the Man with Shrapnel in His Head. And staying in Helsinki, we've got a track from a band called IEN. Their six-track EP, Only Way to Feel, came out on the 25th of July. I was going to tell you who's in the band. They are Alisa, Alexi and Ida Sofia. And I am going to play you the track from the EP, Leeches.

Whoa, yes, positively thundersome, IEN and Leeches. And now, back to the featured album. Track 6, which I have played for you about 3 weeks ago on the show, is Dean Philiter.

Wow, truly haunting and, also thundering on at other points. Fantastic. Flender and Dean Philiter. Now, we're going to Ecuador. Ecuador did feature in my searching through the E and F countries, and one of the bands that I came across was Skincare, who are Chino on vocals and production, Senza on lyrics, vocals, guitar, bass and synth production, Bruno on drums, production, mixing, mastering, vocals and synth, Alejo on vocals, Pablo on bass, production and vocals, and Carlos on vocals and lyrics on track one. I'm not playing you track one. I'm going to play you. This is from their four-track EP. Is it four tracks? Yes, four-track EP, Oi for Faggots, number three, which is available via Muerte a la Miseria, also of Ecuador. The track is Leonor Silvestri, part two.

Nice one, folks. That was Skincare and Leonore Silvestri Part 2. Now, going back to Finland, to Helsinki, the band are called something like Paljas Elämä. They've got a six-track thing called something like Ilman Unelmia Elan Unessa. Came out on the 25th of July on CD and digital. And... Hold on, I've written something down here. Oh, that means without dreams, I live in a dream. And the track I'm going to play you is Lihabotit or Meatbots.

Oof. Yes, what he said. That was Polyas Alama and Lihabotit. And now going back to Estonia for the last time, the band are called Rekgur. They've got a self-titled four-track EP, came out in May, and this is Go Dance.

Extreme, Wreck Goa and Go Dance. Now, I've misled you. I'm not going to be playing seven tracks from the featured album on the show. I'm going to be playing eight. I have realised that when you have a featured album with longer tracks and also a few other longer bits and pieces, there's not as much talking in the show. So my talking time that I add in just didn't work. Beginner's mistake. I've only been doing this, how many years? 12? Anyway, so what I'm going to do now is I'm going to play you track 7 and then segued on after it, track 8. And those will both be from the featured album. I will reiterate all the stuff about the album now. Then I'll play you the two tracks, which will be DS Factory and Contributive Assets. So, the band are Flender. They're based in Houston, Texas. The album's called It Rules. There are 9 tracks on it. You can get it on cassette and digital via Decoherence Records of New York. It came out on the 1st of August. If you have any problems figuring out how to get it, go on Bandcamp and just put the name in and you'll find it because you are intelligent people.

0: Outstanding and truly wondersome stuff. Those were DS Factory and Contributive Assets from tonight's featured album, It Rules. It really does. I'm going to be listening to it in the car on the way back to Edward's Mansions shortly, and I suggest you seek it out, have a listen online, buy a copy, play it to your friends, get some merch, etc. You know how it works, kids, okay?
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0: Now, earlier I played a track from Neon Crabs, and I mentioned that one of them was Matt Nauseous of Legless Crabs and also of Occult Character. Well, we've got an Occult Character track now. It is the latest digital single, came out on the 24th of July via Metal Postcard, and it is Butterfly.

Oh, the fatalistic musings of a cult character and Butterfly. Now, I think we've got two tracks left to go on the show. The first one is from An Insection, UK-based. They've got a new album, after quite a break, called To Fly Over Missing. Came out on the 5th of July via Bivalve of Finland, which is why I came across it, because I was researching Finland. You can get it on cassette and digital, and I'm going to play you the track Suddenly I'm Short of Time.

lovely stuff, and in section, and suddenly I'm short of time from the new album To Fly Over Missing. So there's one track left to go on the show. I'll tell you what it is, and then I'll say my goodbyes, and then I'll play it for you. It is from Cancer Cold, which is a duo based in Kalgoorlie, Boulder, in Australia. They've got a 14-track album, Rebar, came out mid-July via Kelp, and I will be playing you the track Indentured Servant. Okay, that's coming up in a few seconds. Folks, thanks for listening. It's been a joy and a pleasure to put the show together and throw it out at you. Thanks for all the comments during the show and during the week, and always, you're always very supportive, and I greatly appreciate it. Take care, look after yourselves, look after each other. I will be back next week with more of The Different, and in the meantime, whatever else happens in your week, I love you. Take care and bye for now.

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6: Hello, Severn Trent here. Great news. We finished working on Ford Green Road and it's now open to traffic again, 6 weeks earlier than planned. Thanks for bearing with us. We're now moving on to Sneed Green, starting on Mornington Road and working into August. We're also in Birches Head, Burslem and Hanley. 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

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And do you know the answer to my impossible question? All this and more. 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
2: Hello, Severn Trent here. Great news. We've finished working on Ford Green Road and it's now open to traffic again, 6 weeks earlier than planned. Thanks for bearing with us. We're now moving on to Sneed Green, starting on Mornington Road and working into August. We're also in Birches Head, Burslem and Hanley. 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

Join me, Dan Townley, every Sunday from 7 till 10am for the Dan Townley Breakfast Show. Yes, I'm back on breakfast, my friends. 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We celebrate all successes, no matter how big or how small. We play the world famous Six Towns Six. 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And we go under the covers, which is a cover song every week, normally by Anton Dubec. 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

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It's falling away from me. Life's falling away from me.

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2: Hello, Severn Trent here. Great news. We've finished working on Ford Green Road and it's now open to traffic again, 6 weeks earlier than planned. Thanks for bearing with us. We're now moving on to Sneed Green, starting on Mornington Road and working into August. 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